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1: Take a look at your evening weather forecast. 20% chance of showers and thunderstorms, partly cloudy skies, low around 77 with southerly winds around 5 miles per hour becoming calm. 20% chance of showers and thunderstorms tomorrow in the afternoon after 3 p.m. Sunny and hot again, high near 100, heat index values as high as 109, and calm winds becoming southwesterly around 6 miles per hour in the afternoon. So tonight, 20% chance of showers and a low of 77. Tomorrow, 20% chance of showers, sunny and hot, high 100, heat index values 109. And that's a look at your Bass Capital Radio weather.
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1: Take a look at your evening weather forecast. 20% chance of showers and thunderstorms. Partly cloudy skies. Low around 77 with southerly winds around 5 miles per hour becoming calm. 20% chance of showers and thunderstorms tomorrow in the afternoon after 3 p.m. Sunny and hot again. High near 100. Heat index values as high as 109. And calm winds becoming southwesterly around 6 miles per hour in the afternoon. So tonight, 20% chance of showers and a low of 77. Tomorrow, 20% chance of showers, sunny and hot, high 100, heat index values 109. And that's a look at your Bass Capital Radio weather.

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1: Take a look at your evening weather forecast. 20% chance of showers and thunderstorms. Partly cloudy skies. Low around 77 with southerly winds around 5 miles per hour becoming calm. 20% chance of showers and thunderstorms tomorrow in the afternoon after 3 p.m. Sunny and hot again. High near 100. Heat index values as high as 109. And calm winds becoming southwesterly around 6 miles per hour in the afternoon. So tonight, 20% chance of showers and a low of 77. Tomorrow, 20% chance of showers, sunny and hot, high 100, heat index values 109. And that's a look at your Bass Capital Radio weather.
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1: In celebration of 250 years since the birth of the United States of America and its independence, we bring you a moment in time from the birth of our nation. This segment is brought to you by First Coast Recycling. The American Revolution. On June 7, 1776, the Lee Resolution is proposed by Richard Henry Lee of Virginia to the Second Continental Congress. The Lee Resolution, also known as the Resolution for Independence, was the formal assertion passed by the Second Continental Congress on July 2, 1776, resolving that the 13 colonies, then referred to as the United Colonies, were free and independent states and separate from the British Empire. This created what became the United States. The resolution stated these United Colonies are, and of right ought to be, free and independent states. The Second Continental Congress succeeded the First Continental Congress, which met from September 5th to October 26, 1774, also in Philadelphia. The Second Congress functioned as the de facto federation government at the onset of the Revolutionary War, by raising militias, directing strategy, appointing diplomats, and writing petitions such as the Declaration of the Causes and Necessity of Taking Up Arms and the Olive Branch Petition. All 13 colonies were represented by the time the Congress adopted the Lee Resolution, which declared independence from Great Britain on July 2, 1776, and the Congress unanimously agreed to the Declaration of Independence 2 days later. This moment in time, celebrating 250 years, has been brought to you by First Coast Recycling.

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1: Take a look at your evening weather forecast. 20% chance of showers and thunderstorms, partly cloudy skies, low around 77 with southerly winds around 5 miles per hour becoming calm. 20% chance of showers and thunderstorms tomorrow in the afternoon after 3 p.m. Sunny and hot again, high near 100, heat index values as high as 109, and calm winds becoming southwesterly around 6 miles per hour in the afternoon. So tonight, 20% chance of showers and a low of 77. Tomorrow, 20% chance of showers, sunny and hot, high 100, heat index values 109. 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

Stroker Ace was born to race. He had a mean streak 2 feet wide. A son of a gun with a taste for fun and more than his share of pride. Take a dirt road curve with a devil's nerve, make a car dance across some mud. And haul and shine was his regular line till the track got in his blood. He was a real hot shot and he bragged a lot, but man, that fool could drive. Cause he loved the feel of the steering wheel and the girls with the bedroom eyes. And in a racing tide or a barroom fight, old Stroker stole the show. A backstretch blazer, a real hellraiser, and a racetrack Romeo.

a stroker, cause a bandit's on your tail. 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Cause they'll push you around, they'll knock you down, they'll shove you up against the wall. 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Just to drink champagne in the victory lane and to hear that concrete whine.

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0: 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You can set my truck on
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2: Take a look at your evening weather forecast. 20% chance of showers and thunderstorms. Partly cloudy skies. Low around 77 with southerly winds around 5 miles per hour becoming calm. 20% chance of showers and thunderstorms tomorrow in the afternoon after 3 p.m. Sunny and hot again. High near 100. Heat index values as high as 109. And calm winds becoming southwesterly around 6 miles per hour in the afternoon. So tonight, 20% chance of showers and a low of 77. Tomorrow, 20% chance of showers, sunny and hot, high 100, heat index values 109. And that's a look at your Bass Capital Radio weather. In celebration of 250 years since the birth of the United States of America and its independence, we bring you a moment in time from the birth of our nation. This segment is brought to you by Clerk of Court Matt Reynolds. The Declaration of Independence, which officially announced and explained the case for independence, was approved on July 4, 1776. On July 1, 1776, Congress reconvened. The following day, the Lee Resolution for Independence was adopted by 12 of the 13 colonies, New York not voting. Immediately afterward, the Congress began to consider the Declaration. John Adams and Benjamin Franklin had made only a few changes before the committee submitted the document. The basic document remained in the hands of Thomas Jefferson. The process of revision continued through all of July 3rd and into the late morning of July 4th. The Declaration on July 4th was officially adopted. The Declaration of Independence is made up of five distinct parts: the introduction, the preamble, the body, which can be divided into two sections, and a conclusion. Part 1 is an introduction that states that the document will declare and causes that have made it necessary for the American colonies to leave the British Empire. Having stated in the introduction that independence is unavoidable, even necessary, the preamble sets out principles that were already recognized to be self-evident by most 18th century Englishmen. It closes with the statement that said, because of the long train of abuses and usurpations, it's their right, it is their duty to throw off all such government and to provide new guards for their future security. The first section of the body of the Declaration gives evidence of the long train of abuses and usurpations heaped upon by the colonists by King George III. This moment in time celebrating 250 years has been brought to you by Clerk of Court Matt Reynolds.
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I've been trying to get a little more sleep at night. 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
1: Take a look at your evening weather forecast. 20% chance of showers and thunderstorms, partly cloudy skies, low around 77 with southerly winds around 5 miles per hour becoming calm. 20% chance of showers and thunderstorms tomorrow in the afternoon after 3 p.m. Sunny and hot again, high near 100, heat index values as high as 109, and calm winds becoming southwesterly around 6 miles per hour in the afternoon. So tonight, 20% chance of showers and a low of 77. Tomorrow, 20% chance of showers, sunny and hot, high 100, heat index values 109. And that's a look at your Bass Capital Radio weather.
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1: Take a look at your overnight weather forecast. Partly cloudy skies, low around 77. Southerly winds around 5 miles per hour, becoming calm. Today, a 20% chance of showers and thunderstorms in the afternoon after 3 p.m. Sunny and hot. High today, 100 degrees. Heat index values as high as 109. And calm winds becoming southwesterly around 6 miles per hour this afternoon. So overnight, a low of 77. Today, sunny and hot. High 100. Heat index values 109 and a 20% chance of showers. And that's a look at your overnight weather forecast.

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Happy gardening! 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
1: Take a look at your overnight weather forecast. Partly cloudy skies, low around 77. Southerly winds around 5 miles per hour, becoming calm. Today, a 20% chance of showers and thunderstorms in the afternoon after 3 p.m. Sunny and hot, high today 100 degrees. Heat index values as high as 109. And calm winds becoming southwesterly around 6 miles per hour this afternoon. So overnight, a low of 77. Today, sunny and hot, high 100. Heat index values 109 and a 20% chance of showers. And that's a look at your overnight weather forecast.

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Rusty roofs that rattle when the rain is falling down, and shake deals, fresh cut hayfield.

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stands in the field with his ball and bat. Says, I am the greatest player of them all. Puts his bat on his shoulder and he tosses up his ball. And the ball goes up and the ball comes down, swings his bat all the way around. The world's so still you can hear the sound, the baseball falls.

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1: Take a look at your overnight weather forecast. Partly cloudy skies, low around 77. Southerly winds around 5 miles per hour, becoming calm. Today, a 20% chance of showers and thunderstorms in the afternoon after 3 p.m. Sunny and hot. High today, 100 degrees. Heat index values as high as 109. And calm winds becoming southwesterly around 6 miles per hour this afternoon. So overnight, a low of 77. Today, sunny and hot. High 100. Heat index values 109 and a 20% chance of showers. And that's a look at your overnight weather forecast.

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1: Take a look at your overnight weather forecast. Partly cloudy skies, low around 77. Southerly winds around 5 miles per hour, becoming calm. Today, a 20% chance of showers and thunderstorms in the afternoon after 3 p.m. Sunny and hot. High today, 100 degrees. Heat index values as high as 109. And calm winds becoming southwesterly around 6 miles per hour this afternoon. So overnight, a low of 77. Today, sunny and hot. High 100. Heat index values 109 and a 20% chance of showers. And that's a look at your overnight weather forecast.

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1: Take a look at your overnight weather forecast. Partly cloudy skies, low around 77. Southerly winds around 5 miles per hour, becoming calm. Today, a 20% chance of showers and thunderstorms in the afternoon after 3 p.m. Sunny and hot. High today, 100 degrees. Heat index values as high as 109. And calm winds becoming southwesterly around 6 miles per hour this afternoon. So overnight, a low of 77. Today, sunny and hot. High 100. Heat index values 109 and a 20% chance of showers. And that's a look at your overnight weather forecast.

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We're reminding you that vision is important and you can help others to see too. 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

0: In ag news from the Southeast AgNet, the U.S. Department of Agriculture is rolling out several changes to its Farm Safety Net programs that could benefit producers across the Southeast. USDA says the updates strengthen disaster assistance for livestock producers, tree fruit growers, and nursery growers, while also improving commodity loan programs for crops like cotton and sugar. Among the biggest changes, the Livestock Forage Disaster Program will now trigger payments after 4 consecutive weeks of severe drought instead of 8, giving livestock producers access to assistance sooner. For specialty crops, USDA is enhancing the tree assistance program by removing the normal mortality requirement, increasing reimbursement rates for rehabilitation work, and extending the amount of time growers have to complete restoration projects. For cotton producers, USDA is increasing marketing assistance loan rates, expanding storage credits, and making additional changes designed to improve marketing flexibility. The new provisions are authorized through the Working Families Tax Cuts Act and are now taking effect through USDA's Farm Service Agency.
1: Some people are all talk, but conservative farmer Wilton Simpson gets the job done. That's why 61 Florida sheriffs, 24 former Cattlemen Association presidents, and Governor Ron DeSantis all agree. We need Republican Wilton Simpson for Commissioner of Agriculture. They endorse him because Wilton's done the job before. Safeguarding our food supply? He got it done. Conservative Wilton Simpson banned hostile nations, including China, from buying Florida farmland. Standing with our farmers and against overdevelopment? He got it done. Conservative Wilton Simpson increased farmland preservation by 243%. Expanding Florida's wildlife corridors? He got it done. Conservative Wilton Simpson created the Florida Wildlife Corridor Program and conserved 18 million acres of Florida land, including thousands of acres of working farmland. Wilton Simpson is a conservative workhorse who gets the job done. A proven conservative farmer endorsed by Ron DeSantis. Wilton Simpson for Commissioner of Agriculture. Paid for by Wilton Simpson, Republican for Florida Commissioner of Agriculture.
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2: In celebration of 250 years since the birth of the United States of America and its independence, we bring you a moment in time from the birth of our nation. This segment is brought to you by Larry Harvey for Putnam County Commissioner. Benjamin Franklin was renowned and whose contributions spanned writing, science, invention, statesmanship, diplomacy, printing, publishing, and political philosophy. He was widely regarded as one of the most influential intellectuals of his era. Franklin was a founding father of the United States, a drafter and signer of the Declaration of Independence, and served as the first Postmaster General. Born in the Providence of Massachusetts Bay, Franklin became a successful newspaper editor and printer in Philadelphia, at the time the largest city in the colonies. At age 23, he published the Pennsylvania Gazette, which brought him financial success. He also published Poor Richard's Almanac. After 1767, Franklin was linked to the Pennsylvania Chronicle, a newspaper known for its revolutionary views and criticism of the British Parliament and the Crown. He pioneered and served as the first president of the Academy and College of Philadelphia, later the University of Pennsylvania, and was founder and first secretary of the American Philosophical Society, becoming its president in 1769. Appointed deputy postmaster general for the British colonies in 1753, he established the first national communications network. Franklin was deeply involved in community, colonial, and state politics, as well as national and international affairs. He became a North American hero by leading the successful effort to repeal the unpopular Stamp Act as an agent in London for various colonies. As the first U.S. ambassador to France, Franklin played a crucial role in the strengthening of Franco-American relations. Franklin earned the nickname the First American for his tireless advocacy of colonial unity and was the only individual to sign the Declaration of Independence, the Treaty of Paris, peace with Britain, and the Constitution. This moment in time, celebrating 250 years, is a paid political announcement by Larry Harvey for Putnam County Commissioner.

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1: Take a look at your overnight weather forecast. Partly cloudy skies, low around 77. Southerly winds around 5 miles per hour, becoming calm. Today, a 20% chance of showers and thunderstorms in the afternoon after 3 p.m. Sunny and hot. High today, 100 degrees. Heat index values as high as 109. And calm winds becoming southwesterly around 6 miles per hour this afternoon. So overnight, a low of 77. Today, sunny and hot. High 100. Heat index values 109 and a 20% chance of showers. And that's a look at your overnight weather forecast.

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0: and livestock news from Southeast AgNet. USDA is expanding the Livestock Indemnity Program, giving livestock producers additional protection when animals are lost because of eligible disasters. The Farm Service Agency says that beginning with 2026 losses, producers will receive 100% of market value for livestock killed by federally protected or endangered predators, up from the previous reimbursement rate of 75%. The program is also expanding to cover unborn livestock losses dating back to January 1, 2024. In many cases, USDA says eligible producers who have already filed claims won't need to take any additional action because payments will be processed automatically using existing Farm Service Agency records. USDA says producers with questions about eligibility or the recent program changes should contact their local Farm Service Agency office. For more information, visit southeastagnet.com.
1: Some people are all talk, but conservative farmer Wilton Simpson gets the job done. That's why 61 Florida sheriffs, 24 former Cattlemen Association presidents, and Governor Ron DeSantis all agree. We need Republican Wilton Simpson for Commissioner of Agriculture. They endorse him because Wilton's done the job before. Safeguarding our food supply? He got it done. Conservative Wilton Simpson banned hostile nations, including China, from buying Florida farmland. Standing with our farmers and against overdevelopment? 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Conservative Wilton Simpson increased farmland preservation by 243%. Expanding Florida's wildlife corridors? He got it done. Conservative Wilton Simpson created the Florida Wildlife Corridor Program and conserved 18 million acres of Florida land, including thousands of acres of working farmland. Wilton Simpson is a conservative workhorse who gets the job done. A proven conservative farmer endorsed by Ron DeSantis. Wilton Simpson for Commissioner of Agriculture. Paid for by Wilton Simpson, Republican for Florida Commissioner of Agriculture.
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4: 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All right, boys. This is her favorite song, you know that, right? So we play it good and loud. 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Oh, she put her beard down. Here she comes. Left.

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1: Take a look at your overnight weather forecast. Partly cloudy skies, low around 77. Southerly winds around 5 miles per hour, becoming calm. Today, a 20% chance of showers and thunderstorms in the afternoon after 3 p.m. Sunny and hot. High today, 100 degrees. Heat index values as high as 109. And calm winds becoming southwesterly around 6 miles per hour this afternoon. So overnight, a low of 77. Today, sunny and hot. High 100. Heat index values 109 and a 20% chance of showers. And that's a look at your overnight weather forecast.

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0: From the Southeast AgNet, it's Bottom Line. StoneX Commodities released an 80-page report recently providing insights on how they see markets performing in the third quarter. StoneX third quarter outlook shows corn and soybean prices remaining under pressure, especially later in the quarter, with ample supplies heading into harvest. Wheat, they say, can be firmed to a bit higher amid tight supplies here and also in Europe. Bottom line analysts say corn and soybean prices likely will not be at these levels entering the fourth quarter. The summary also shows cattle and hog prices may move in opposite directions. Tighter cattle numbers here and worldwide, while pork production should see a modest increase led by China's dominant output. This is the Bottom Line Report. StoneX says fertilizer prices and supply should improve but very slowly in the third quarter, but continue into the new year ahead of the 27 growing season.
1: Some people are all talk, but conservative farmer Wilton Simpson gets the job done. That's why 61 Florida sheriffs, 24 former Cattlemen Association presidents, and Governor Ron DeSantis all agree. We need Republican Wilton Simpson for Commissioner of Agriculture. They endorse him because Wilton's done the job before. Safeguarding our food supply? He got it done. Conservative Wilton Simpson banned hostile nations, including China, from buying Florida farmland. Standing with our farmers and against overdevelopment, he got it done. Conservative Wilton Simpson increased farmland preservation by 243%. Expanding Florida's wildlife corridors, he got it done. Conservative Wilton Simpson created the Florida Wildlife Corridor Program and conserved 18 million acres of Florida land, including thousands of acres of working farmland. Wilton Simpson is a conservative workhorse who gets the job done. A proven conservative farmer endorsed by Ron DeSantis. Wilton Simpson for Commissioner of Agriculture. Paid for by Wilton Simpson, Republican for Florida Commissioner of Agriculture.
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Life keeps taking, he keeps giving. Behind the scene, below the grade, I hardly

0: In Ag News from the Southeast AgNet, the U.S. Department of Agriculture is rolling out several changes to its Farm Safety Net programs that could benefit producers across the Southeast. USDA says the updates strengthen disaster assistance for livestock producers, tree fruit growers, and nursery growers, while also improving commodity loan programs for crops like cotton and sugar. Among the biggest changes, the Livestock Forage Disaster Program will now trigger payments after 4 consecutive weeks of severe drought instead of 8, giving livestock producers access to assistance sooner. For specialty crops, USDA is enhancing the tree assistance program by removing the normal mortality requirement, increasing reimbursement rates for rehabilitation work, and extending the amount of time growers have to complete restoration projects. For cotton producers, USDA is increasing marketing assistance loan rates, expanding storage credits, and making additional changes designed to improve marketing flexibility. The new provisions are authorized through the Working Families Tax Cuts Act and are now taking effect through USDA's Farm Service Agency.
1: Some people are all talk, but conservative farmer Wilton Simpson gets the job done. That's why 61 Florida sheriffs, 24 former Cattlemen Association presidents, and Governor Ron DeSantis all agree. We need Republican Wilton Simpson for Commissioner of Agriculture. They endorse him because Wilton's done the job before. Safeguarding our food supply? He got it done. Conservative Wilton Simpson banned hostile nations, including China, from buying Florida farmland. Standing with our farmers and against overdevelopment? He got it done. Conservative Wilton Simpson increased farmland preservation by 243%. Expanding Florida's wildlife corridors? He got it done. Conservative Wilton Simpson created the Florida Wildlife Corridor Program and conserved 18 million acres of Florida land, including thousands of acres of working farmland. Wilton Simpson is a conservative workhorse who gets the job done. A proven conservative farmer endorsed by Ron DeSantis. Wilton Simpson for Commissioner of Agriculture. Paid for by Wilton Simpson, Republican for Florida Commissioner of Agriculture.
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2: In celebration of 250 years since the birth of our United States of America and its independence, we bring you a moment in time from the birth of our nation. This segment is being brought to you by your Putnam County Commissioners, Leota Wilkinson, Larry Harvey, Joss Alexander, J.R. Newbold, Walton Pellicer, and County Administrator Terry Suggs. King George III. Lord North's government was chiefly concerned with discontent in America. American opinion, most of the custom duties were withdrawn except for the tea duty, in which George's words was, one tax to keep up the right to levy taxes. In 1773, the tea ships moored in Boston Harbor. They were boarded by colonists, and the tea was thrown overboard, an event that became known as the Boston Tea Party. In Britain, opinion hardened against all the colonists, with Chatham now agreeing with North that the destruction of the tea was certainly criminal. With the clear support of Parliament, Lord North introduced measures which were called the Intolerable Acts by the colonists. The Port of Boston was shut down, and the Charter of Massachusetts was altered so that the upper house of the legislature was appointed by the Crown instead of elected by the lower house. The detailed evidence of the years from 1763 to 1775 tends to exonerate George III from any real responsibility for the American Revolution, though both the Americans and the older British historians categorized George as a tyrant. In these years, he acted as a constitutional monarch, supporting the initiatives of his ministers. The American War of Independence was the culmination of the civil and political American Revolution. Armed conflict began between British regulars and the colonial militiamen at the battles of Lexington and Concord in April of 1775. The Second Continental Congress sent petitions to the Crown for the intervention with Parliament, but the King and Parliament ignored them. George declared the American leaders to be traitors, and a year of fighting ensued. The colonies declared their independence in July of 1776, listing 27 grievances against the British king and legislature. This moment in time, celebrating 250 years, has been brought to you by the Putnam County Commission and County Manager.

0: And livestock news from Southeast AgNet. USDA is expanding the Livestock Indemnity Program, giving livestock producers additional protection when animals are lost because of eligible disasters. The Farm Service Agency says that beginning with 2026 losses, producers will receive 100% of market value for livestock killed by federally protected or endangered predators, up from the previous reimbursement rate of 75%. The program is also expanding to cover unborn livestock losses dating back to January 1st, 2024. In many cases, USDA says eligible producers who have already filed claims won't need to take any additional action because payments will be processed automatically using existing Farm Service Agency records. USDA says producers with questions about eligibility or the recent program changes should contact their local Farm Service Agency office. For more information, visit southeastagnet.com.
1: Some people are all talk, but conservative farmer Wilton Simpson gets the job done. That's why 61 Florida sheriffs, 24 former Cattlemen Association presidents, and Governor Ron DeSantis all agree. We need Republican Wilton Simpson for Commissioner of Agriculture. They endorse him because Wilton's done the job before. Safeguarding our food supply? 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Expanding Florida's wildlife corridors, he got it done. Conservative Wilton Simpson created the Florida Wildlife Corridor Program and conserved 18 million acres of Florida land, including thousands of acres of working farmland. Wilton Simpson is a conservative workhorse who gets the job done. A proven conservative farmer endorsed by Ron DeSantis. Wilton Simpson for Commissioner of Agriculture. 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
3: 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The plaza sits between Cathedral Place and King Street, just west of the Bridge of Lions. 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

us looking for three little words, unless those three words were do not disturb. Checkout was supposed to be noon, but we slept until 3:00.

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2: NBC News Radio, I'm Mark Mayfield. President Trump says he has not received an update on Senator Mitch McConnell's health as questions continue to surround the Kentucky Republican's condition. Reports say McConnell was found unconscious at his Washington, D.C. home on June the 14th after a possible heart attack. President Trump has fired the last remaining members of the independent commission that helps state election officials. Here's Tammy Trujillo.
3: Multiple outlets reported Thursday that the last three members of the Bipartisan Election Assistance Commission were notified of their terminations via email. The Election Assistance Commission was created in 2002 to help states with elections. Its duties included certifying voting systems and maintaining mail-in voter forms. I'm Tammy Trujillo.
2: And former NFL linebacker Darren Lee has pleaded not guilty in a Tennessee murder case after entering a no plea during his arraignment. Prosecutors accused Lee of killing his girlfriend. Mark Mayfield, NBC News Radio.
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5: World Cup action hitting a fevered pitch in South Florida.
6: Five World Cup matches in the books with two more at Miami Stadium.
7: We have two more weeks to go, so let's keep watching soccer.
6: Miami Host Committee CEO Alina Hudak says so far everything has been smooth sailing. Ahead of tomorrow's quarterfinal at Miami Stadium between England and Norway, Miami Beach is welcoming Norwegian fans to Viking Road today at Ocean Drive and Fifth Street at 2 and 7 with a Loomis Park watch party for the Belgium-Spain quarterfinal at 3. Official FIFA watch parties for the England-Norway and Argentina-Switzerland matches tomorrow are set for Nomi Village and Amerit Bank Arena. Eric Rodriguez, Miami.
5: This will be a tense day for many Haitians across the country. Their temporary protected status, or TPS, is due to expire tonight. A rally was held in Miami at the Little Haiti Cultural Center to push for permanent protections. Over 100,000 Haitians are in Florida with TPS. A 62-year-old man is looking at indecent exposure charges after detectives in Polk County say he stalked a 5-year-old girl and her grandmother through the Mulberry Walmart this week and exposed himself. Sheriff Grady Judd says deputies were able to track down David Hicks through Crime Stoppers.
8: You can't get away with crime in Polk County, Florida, because our people in this community will recognize you and call us.
5: Turns out he's the younger brother of Tom Hicks, known for playing Santa Claus in the Lakeland area, who was arrested as part of a recent human trafficking sting. Leon County could be the next in Florida to pump the brakes on data centers. The county commission meets Tuesday to discuss a one-year moratorium. With Florida's News, I'm Chris Trankman.

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1: Have you ever heard the acronym KISS? Hey, this is Pastor Darren. Here's some grace for your journey. Well, that acronym KISS can mean for a lot of things, right? Keep it simple, fill in the blank. Keep it short, sweetie. All those kind of things, particularly if you're in the preacher world, you get that note from your wife every now and then, right? Well, Paul and Silas kept the gospel simple. And because they did, unbelievable things happened everywhere they went. They talked very plainly about Jesus Christ dying on the cross, suffering for their sins, and bodily resurrecting from the grave. And that simple message brought about radical transformation. In Acts 17, we get this little blurb. And some of them, and actually many of them, were persuaded and joined Paul and Silas and became Christians. And a great many of the leading and devout Greeks and leading women joined the church. Keep the gospel simple as you share it. You don't have to be a Bible scholar. Share the gospel. People's lives will be changed. And you'll find unbelievable grace for your journey as well.
2: Good morning, everybody. It's 7:05 on a Friday.
3: Woo-hoo, it's Friday finally.
2: Yay. She's Mary. I'm Mark. We're doing this thing on Friday as we always do.
3: M&M in the morning.
2: M&M's. Mm. You know what?
3: I still come first. I'm sorry.
2: Mouth bug or no chance.
3: No. Dang it.
2: You know, if your mom had decided, let's go Mary with an I,
3: yeah,
2: have this conversation
3: and
2: at
3: nobody
2: all.
3: Would get it spelled right for the rest of my life. So
2: that's a good
3: I'm
2: point.
3: I'm glad.
2: Yeah. It drives me crazy now because back when I first started in journalism and started covering sports at a newspaper, my first paper back in 1984. Yes, I am old. Don't mind
3: don't
2: me. For,
3: judge you.
2: Don't judge. Yeah, don't judge. But anyway, everybody had the same names. You know, wives were the thing.
3: Yeah.
2: Mary, Jenny, whatever the case. Judy, Julie. You get the idea.
3: Yeah.
2: No, not anymore. Everybody has to spell it with an I, or it has to be very different
3: That's
2: in how they spell.
3: We wanted to be different. Yeah.
2: No.
3: Yeah, people want to be different. I've heard some very unusual names lately that people, and I go, I've never heard that name before. It's just, so anyway.
2: One day I'll have a top 10 list of the most far out first names I have ever heard in my life. Anyway, you got weather, so
3: that's right.
2: Hit it.
3: So, all right, hot again. We've got the temperatures at 100 today.
2: Oh, sure.
3: Heat
2: why
3: index
2: not?
3: Values 112.
2: Yeah, why not?
3: It just keeps going up and up. So sunny and hot. Only a 10% chance of showers and thunderstorms, and that's coming tonight after 5. Calm winds becoming southerly around 5 miles per hour in the afternoon. Tonight, a 30% chance of showers and thunderstorms, mainly before 9 p.m. with mostly cloudy skies, a low of 75 and light southwesterly winds.
2: Mm-hmm.
3: Looking ahead to our weekend, 50% chance of showers on Saturday. During the day, 40% at night. Sunday, 70% chance of showers during the day, 60% at night. And Monday, 70% chance of rain and 60% at evening. And then temperatures, okay, here we go.
2: Mm.
3: We got 99 for the high tomorrow and a high of 109 for the heat index.
2: Mm-hmm.
3: Sunday, we have a high near 97, no heat index, that's
2: right.
3: Good. And then Monday, we have a high near 95. That's because I think we have all that rain coming in to cool things down. So
2: yeah,
3: that's what it looks like right now. And
2: it's 78 on the front porch. I can tell you that.
3: On the front porch
2: I can tell you. It says, it says 79 on our little temperature gauge here in the studio. But it's I could tell you, I just walked in and out. 78 degrees and a big weenie and marshmallow roast outside right now because there is supposedly a fire going on south here.
3: You can smell it, yes.
2: Yeah.
3: And it's out by Hogwaller, apparently. And it's been burning for a couple of days now, but it really you're smelling it a lot this morning. So
2: yeah.
3: Winds must be changing. So 10% chance of showers today, high 100, heat index values 112, and tonight's low 75, 30% chance of showers. So that's our way.
2: For everybody that ever lives in Florida, you know, and I bring this up every time when they say they're going to go on vacation, and I go, where are you going on vacation? You're in Florida already. And then I have to be reminded that it is so blazes hot in July and August. Right. It's so bad out there.
3: People want to go to the mountains.
2: They want to go anywhere but here.
3: Although, my family's up in Minnesota, and we have a family cabin in northern Wisconsin, and they're kicking the temperatures up there and the humidity too.
2: Oh, it's ridiculous there too.
3: It is just as bad. If I went home now, I'd probably, be about the same as I am down here.
2: I am going to throw this out there because I heard this yesterday on one of the news stations, and it blew my mind. The high temperature in Billings, Montana, mm-hmm. in its history.
3: Right.
2: The highest temperature ever recorded, 108 degrees.
3: Wow.
2: They were challenging that either yesterday or today.
3: Oh, jeez.
2: And we don't have a climate control problem. Don't get me started. Especially when Alaska last year, when it was temperatures in the upper 90s. No, don't get me started on that one. So, yeah, there is a fire. We aren't oblivious to it that is going on south of the county, right off of, I believe, State Road or was it County Road 310?
3: Right.
2: Is that what it is?
3: Yeah.
2: All right. Anything else on the road? Or are you looking right now?
3: Double checking. Mm-hmm. I didn't see anything earlier. It doesn't look like we have anything going on other than the fire. So.
2: Yeah. I was fortunate enough. I never had to step outside yesterday. No. That's what a Florida vacation really is. Do you mind having the air conditioning? No, especially when it's 100 degrees outside. 100 was never an issue when I first moved here.
3: No.
2: Now it's almost...
3: The humidity every afternoon. I mean, every afternoon it would rain.
2: Mm-hmm.
3: When we moved here in August of 79.
2: Right. But
3: every afternoon it would rain and you would see the steam rising up from the asphalt.
2: Oh, my gosh.
3: So it was like every day I'm like, wow.
2: Yeah.
3: We are in the rainforest, apparently.
2: Yeah. And I keep saying this. I've said this a couple of times on this show and I'll say it again. When it rains in New Jersey, where I'm from, it brings the temperature down about 20 degrees and it's a delight. It is a wonderful thing. And it stays there for a while. And in Florida, when it rains, it goes down maybe 5 degrees, or 10 degrees, but it'll be back up to 5 more in another hour or so because
3: the humidity.
2: It's ridiculous.
3: We're complaining.
2: We are complaining, and we have right to because, vacation time is not from...
3: You're on vacation.
2: I am.
3: And you still came to see me. Thank you.
2: I also like green stuff, too, but that's another story altogether. Yeah. 7:12 right now on a Friday morning, and it brings up a story that I'm going to... Before we play some music... Right. Back in 1998, okay, we're going back to the Stone Ages, before we were all looking on our phones and whatever and what cases. I was working at my first newspaper, and I was covering a group of, now they were senior leaguers. They were 15s. They were playing in the Northeast at that time. Northeast Little League Senior League All-Star Tournament. And here's what the... And this was for 2 years in a row, 97 and 98. They had just won the state title. So the prize for winning that is going to the Northeast Regional, which was hosted both years at West Deptford Little League in South Jersey. So I didn't have to go far. It was really nice that I didn't have to really go a whole lot far from where I was based at the Jersey Shore. If they had won either one of those years, where the Senior League World Series was? I'm not sure it's there anymore, but where it was held then?
3: Where?
2: Kissimmee, Florida. And I had to really contemplate this hard. Do I really want to go to Florida in the middle of August?
3: No.
2: And I really had to think hard. There was a part of me that was rooting for them not to win. And guess what? Both times, they lost. So I didn't. I think they between 97 and 98, they won a grand total of 2 games, one each year, 97 and 98. That was it. And this was the same group of kids that went to the Little League World Series in Williamsport in 95 and won Junior League State and Northeast Regional titles and wound up going to the Junior League World Series, which is in Taylor, Michigan.
3: Ah, there
2: and
3: you go.
2: That was the first time I ever encountered the word pop. instead of soda.
3: Instead of soda.
2: Or cola. You know,
3: you want a pop? No, I don't want a pop. I don't want a pop in my face. No.
2: Is that a big thing in Minnesota, too?
3: Yeah, sure, you betcha.
2: Yeah, okay.
3: Yeah, it's pop.
2: All right, let's get into some music. Got a couple of number ones here, back to back, to start the show. 1986 was the year for this number one hit by a man who first came to prominence with his partner, John Ford Coley. They had big hits like I'd Really Love to See You Tonight, Nights Are Forever Without You, We'll Never Have to Say Goodbye Again, Love is the Answer. And then they broke up, and then he, this guy, who we sadly lost in 2010, became a country music star. One of his many number one hits, Dan Seals, Bop, on your Kickin' Country station.
3: Bop.
2: Speaking of way, yeah, nice segue there, Mary.
3: You're welcome. That's what I'm here for.
2: 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Morning.

0: 1969 was the year for that one. Bill Anderson, who once upon a time, Mary, was the host of a TV show, of a game show. I don't know if you remember this one, 1977, called The Better Sex.
1: I remember hearing it. I don't think I watched it, though.
0: Yeah. It basically, the premise is you get a bunch of guys going up against a bunch of women. And the other co-host was Sarah Purcell.
1: Right.
0: And they're going up against each other answering questions about the other person's likes, you know, the other sex's likes for what, you know. And it never failed. Most of the time, the women team won.
1: So it's the Mars versus Venus thing.
0: Right, exactly. And it was, it sounded like a great format idea back in 1977 when they scheduled it. But, you know, obviously women do a lot of, you know, I hate to say it like this, but it's mostly a man's world in some cases, in most cases, I should say. So women are learning a lot about how a man does things. And then, you know, you get the men who are answering, trying to answer questions of what's the name of this bob, you know, this needle that you use to sew. And they're like, you know, like me in that point on I don't know. I have no idea.
1: Because we've had to learn everything.
0: Yes. But that was Bill Anderson, My Life, subtitled Throw It Away If I Want To. 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
1: We'll come back and then do National Days.
0: That's exactly what I was thinking on that one. You're going to have
1: to. Page.
0: We're on that same page. 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Good morning.
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4: 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Highway Mart, located on Highway 20 near the intersection with Highway 19, Palatka.
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0: 7:25 now on this Friday morning. It is July 10th.
1: That's right.
0: I know it's hard to believe that we have sailed through the first half of the year. I know that's unbelievable, but it is time now for the national calendar, everybody. And, well, you know that it is, as I said, Friday, July 10th, day number 191 of the year with 174 to go. And no, you're going to stop me. So,
1: I know. In the middle of the year.
0: Yeah.
1: Here's what is national days for today? Stop. Rise every time.
0: Okay, this is a good combination if you're out at a burger joint. It is not only French Friday. It is also Pina Colada Day. Oh, I'm telling you, there are some places I know. Yeah, there's a few places I know that you could go do that. Either you or Steve enjoy looking at cars, old cars especially.
1: Not really.
0: Nah, I mean, neither.
1: I mean, if there's a car show or whatever, I'll go look around at it. But his brother, however, is like totally opposite. He is all about cars. He is built cars. He has got the ones in the carport that are from, you know, the oldies that he fixes up. So he's all about that.
0: Well, today is Car Collector Appreciation Day.
1: I'll call him up and tell him it's his day.
0: Yeah, it's kind of sort of his day, if you like that stuff. Yeah. It's Chronic Disease Day. I could take it or leave it. Usually I try to leave it. It is Kitten Day.
1: Oh,
0: there's a difference between meow and meow.
1: Yeah, this morning I just on our street we have so many cats.
0: Of course,
1: Cindy is not neutering in Spain.
0: No,
1: but we had a black cat walk across the street and behind five black kittens.
0: Really?
1: Yeah. So
0: now we're
1: going to have a population explosion.
0: Yeah, I know. I have that in my apartment complex. Trust me. I believe me. We have enough cats. And, of course, here at the station, they seem to be running the place. I mean, I think they got their own local government. I'm not sure, but
1: well,
0: yeah.
1: They definitely have Susan and Marsha's
0: attention.
1: They get, you know. They
0: well,
1: get
0: you know, every Saturday morning before I start my show, first thing I do is I got to feed them outside. You know, one year.
1: It's your job.
0: I'm not complaining about it. But one day, this was like late last, back in the fall, I fed him. There were nine cats waiting out there. I took a picture of this, and of course, I had one.
1: They said, this is a new guy. He doesn't know any better. He'll feed us.
0: Right, exactly. But the one woman who works as a veterinarian, by the way, in St. Augustine, who's become a Facebook friend of mine, she goes, I don't know. Maybe you guys should get these things spayed and neutered. I'm like, my department.
1: We've done, quote, ours.
0: Yeah.
1: That doesn't mean that all of the others aren't coming over from elsewhere. So.
0: Yeah.
1: Or people drop them off.
0: It's hard. When you say it like that, that's hard. That's very hard. And finally, it is Clairehue Day. Clerihew. I'm going to tell you what that is. Five Clerihew must-haves. Four lines only.
1: Okay, it's something you write.
0: Rhyming couplets. The first two lines rhyme
1: like
0: AA. And the last two lines rhyme BB. Yeah. The first line must include the name of a person. I once knew a girl named Mary.
1: Okay. That's trouble.
0: you are lucky I am not going to finish that. And it should be funny.
1: Uh-huh.
0: Yeah. Clerihews are meant to be humorous and often have an unexpected or absurd twist. So while Mary is in the middle of giving us the weekend national days, I will be writing a Clerihew.
1: Oh, good. I can't wait. Okay. All right. So tomorrow, the national day, 7-Eleven day.
0: Of course. July 11th. Yes.
1: Blueberry muffin day. You like blueberries.
0: I do.
1: Cheer up the lonely day. That's probably something we need to try to do all the time.
0: Mm.
1: Mojito day.
0: That's after Pina Colada day.
1: Rainier cherry day.
0: There will be a bunch of lushes here. What's the day? I'm sorry.
1: Rainier Cherry Day. So,
0: okay.
1: And then All American Pet Photo Day. I've got to show you a photo of that I took of my two. Well, I have three dogs, but I have two of them that they're looking so cute.
0: Did you
1: puppy eyes.
0: I was going to say, did you dress them up?
1: No, I didn't.
0: Please say you
1: up.
0: Didn't.
1: I do not. But my daughter will, like, some of hers have like white, like a white patch in the front or a white patch on the legs and stuff.
0: Yeah.
1: She, you know how people dye their hair purple and pink and all that? She does that.
0: Oh, boy. Okay.
1: And I went, really? All right, and then Sunday.
0: Yes, ma'am.
1: Different Colored Eyes Day. I've never seen anybody with different
0: I know that
1: eyes.
0: It's Chronomat. I know the name of the thing.
1: Right,
0: yeah.
1: Right.
0: One of the most, you know, David Bowie had two different color eyes. Max Scherzer, who's going to be in the Hall of Fame one day, baseball-wise, has a blue and a brown eye.
1: Uh-huh.
0: My sister has two different brown eyes, by the way.
1: Really? That's unusual. So, eat your Jell-O Day. I don't eat as much Jell-O as
0: I don't
1: I used
0: either.
1: To.
0: We
1: I
0: should. But you're right.
1: That.
0: We should.
1: Yeah, and especially it's nice and cool, so that'd be a good thing.
0: Right?
1: Paper Bag Day.
0: For all fans right. Of the worst team in your sport, fill in the blanks. Yes, you can brandish off those paper bags.
1: Simplicity Day.
0: Okay.
1: And pecan or pecan pie
0: pecan.
1: Day.
0: Are you a fan of pecans?
1: I love pecans.
0: Yeah, I could take or get
1: Of course,
0: or leave
1: I have
0: it.
1: To put lots of sugar on them.
0: Yes. Mary, I can't do that.
1: I put sugar on everything. So.
0: I might as well just have the pecans without any flavor. Oh, gosh.
1: I'm sorry. Anyway, so those are our national days for today and for the weekend.
0: Yes, and at 7:32, we are at the bottom of the hour forecast. So,
1: right.
0: Mary, you want to take the honors on that one?
1: I do. Okay.
0: Okay.
1: All right. So today we have a 10% chance of showers and thunderstorms. That's mainly going to come this evening.
0: These numbers are going to be high, everybody.
1: All right, so batten down the hatches or hide from the hatches. Sunny and hot, a high near 100 degrees
0: hide
1: out
0: is the
1: there.
0: Word, yes.
1: Heat index values 112. Calm winds becoming southerly around 5 miles per hour in the afternoon.
0: Mm-hmm.
1: Tonight, 30% chance of showers in the evening until about 9. Mostly cloudy skies, a low around 75 and light southwesterly winds. The rest of the weekend, good chance of rain Saturday 50%, Sunday 70%, Monday 70%, and still high temperatures. So high tomorrow 99 with heat index values at 109. Sunday cools down a little bit, no heat index, but the high is 97. And Monday the high is near 95, no heat index there. So I think all that rain will be cooling it down a little bit heat-wise, but... And I think we need the rain again, so
0: yeah.
1: I guess we're just going to have to put up with it. And the 4th of July is over, so we're not going to have to worry about fireworks this weekend. So,
0: are you absolutely sure about that?
1: Well, I'm just going to say I probably shouldn't have said that, because
0: Wednesday.
1: There'll be some of those people that, I think it was last night or the night before, somebody was firing off fire.
0: Wednesday.
1: In the middle of the night. It was like, I don't know.
0: What? What
1: 3 in the morning or something.
0: What in the brave wide world are you doing? Are you just trying to get rid of fireworks and this is your way of doing it? You should have done that on the 5th, for goodness sake. Currently 78
1: or
0: degrees.
1: Earlier in the evening, not at
0: exactly.
1: 3 in the morning. Come
0: currently
1: on.
0: 78 degrees on the front porch right now of our beautiful studios at WIYD and our country, our pop cousin across the way, WPLK.
1: Right.
0: All right, 1999 was the year for this one. It went to number one this very, well, no, not this week. Next week it would heat number one. It would be the longest running number one hit of the 1990s, spent 8 weeks at the top.
1: Wow.
0: Richie McDonald, the group Lone Star. And here's an interesting story about that song. The two of the people who wrote this song fell in love.
1: Aww.
0: And got married.
1: Did they play this song?
0: I'm going to bet they did. This is Lone Star, and the biggest, longest-running number one hit of the 1990s. It's called "Amazed," which would become a number one pop hit, by the way, in the beginning of the 2000 decade. Yes, on your Kickin' Country station, WIYD AM and FM, streaming live on BassCapitalRadio.com at 7:34.

0: The two songwriters I was thinking of that co-wrote that song, Mary,
1: right.
0: Chris Lindsay and Amy Mayo, they fell in love while they were writing that song, and they got married, and they're happily married. They have three kids, and yeah, and it all started with that record, the biggest song, the longest running number one song of the 1990s on the country music chart, 8 weeks at the top.
1: Wow.
0: Amazed by Lone Star.
1: That's amazing.
0: That is amazing. And it's been, obviously, it's been recorded by other acts. You know who recorded this song later on?
1: I don't know.
0: Bonnie Tyler, who we lost yesterday.
1: Yes, I was just going to say we just lost
0: her. Lost her. Of course, she was more known for pop music songs like Total Eclipse of the Heart, which was a number one hit in 1983.
1: Yeah, that's true.
0: It's a Heartache, which actually became a country song by a number of acts, including a younger Juice Newton, who became a pop star her own, right? And Holding Out for a Hero. If you ever seen the movie Footloose, you remember the scene from it in which they're running tractors against each other and Kevin Bacon can't get his foot out of the thing because it's tied to the accelerator. It is an amazing scene. It's one of my all-time favorite scenes. One of my all-time favorite movies. My first date movie, by the way, Footloose, back in 1984. All right, 7:39, we're going to take a break. And when
1: you
0: we come back...
1: know what my...
0: No, I'm just kidding. Oh, my goodness.
1: Okay, it involved a shower scene.
0: Oh.
1: Hitchcock movie.
0: Oh, no.
1: It was in a drive-in movie that I went, why the heck? This is not a good date movie.
0: Were you? I was going to say, you had to be really, really young.
1: I was.
0: Okay. I'm glad
1: or
0: we
1: I'm very old.
0: Making out at the drive-in and all of a sudden.
1: No, we were not. And I'm like, oh dear, this is not romantic.
0: Far from, yeah. All right, we're going to take a break. When we come back, I got a show that I do every Saturday morning called Top 20 Countdown. It's going to be a very special show.
1: Right.
0: And it involves the songs, the hits from the days when Clive Davis, the late Clive Davis, was running either Columbia Records or Arista Records. It's going to be more, obviously it's pop music minded if it's going to be over at PLK. But I'm going to play for you a country music song that he had influence on because he felt like it was kind of in the background of this singer from North Dakota. And it turned out to be a monster worldwide hit, was a top five pop hit in 1971 while he was head of Columbia Records at the time. We're going to play that for you when we come back right here on your Kickin' Country Station, WIYD, AM and FM, streaming live on BassCapitalRadio.com at 7:41 in the morning.
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6: 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Highway Mart is located on Highway 20 near the intersection with Highway 19 in Palatka.
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0: 7:45. It just turned 7:45 if you're interested out there. I'm Mark. She's Mary.
1: I am.
0: Yes. And she's in the middle of fixing something right now. It's all fixed?
1: No, just checked Highway Patrol just to make sure. We don't have anything on our radar right now
0: area. But of course, you know, right now, that's down.
1: But I don't have any, there's no visibility issues. It's just a smoke.
0: Apparently it's
1: smell,
0: in the swamp area out there. So hopefully it burns itself out.
1: Hopefully.
0: All right. I do a little show over on WPLK on Saturday mornings at 10 o'clock. And we usually end around noon. I'm not saying we're perfect, but we get it done around noon. It's called Top 20 Countdown. I host that. And I will be looking back at the 20 biggest hits by 20 different artists who had an impact in the music world thanks to the impact of one Mr. Clive Davis, one of the most important people in the management end of music, right there with like Sam Phillips at Sun Records, and of course, the great George Martin with the Beatles. I mean, that's the kind of influence Clive Davis had. So we're going to have 20 songs by 20 different acts. Now, I can tell you this. One of the songs is not this one, but he was ahead of Columbia Records in the mid-60s until 1973. This particular song I'm going to play for you was written by Joe South of Games People Play and Walk a Mile in My Shoes fame, and it was originally done by Billy Joe Royal. Well, in 1970, a performance that this woman did on the Lawrence Welk Show, got her signed to Columbia Records, and she was working in the country music division, even though they didn't have a country, really a country music division at Columbia Records at that time. But she was working on an album with her husband, a guy named Glenn Sutton, and they recorded this song. But he was not convinced, her husband was not convinced this was a good song to release as a single. Why? Because the song was written from a male point of view. Obviously, Joe South is a male, and the people before him, before her that recorded it, were males. Okay, fine. So Clive Davis, who was running Columbia Records, and Glenn Sutton, they met in Clive Davis's office, and he convinced him. He said, listen, this is a good song. You should release this as a single, okay? Let's just do that. You're going to be surprised at the end result. Well, they did release it as a single, and this song went to number one for 6 weeks on the country music chart, went to number three on the pop chart from the early part of 1971. This is Lynn Anderson, and I beg your pardon, I never promised you a rose garden. On your kicking country station, WIYD AM and FM, streaming live on BassCapitalRadio.com.

0: Number one hit on the country music chart, 1970 and 71. And get this, Mary. Mm-hmm. Number one song pop-wise in Australia, mm-hmm. Belgium, Canada, Finland, West Germany, Ireland, New Zealand, Norway, Switzerland.
1: Wow.
0: This was a huge hit, and this is all because, and of course, it was number one, number three hit on the pop chart here, number one country in both Canada and the U.S.

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2: Now, your Florida sports update. The Rays fell to the Yankees 5-1 in their series opener at home. Griffin Jacks gave up 3 runs and mowed down 10 batters over 5 innings. Tampa is now riding a 3-game losing streak and will continue their 4-game series tonight. The Marlins are back on the diamond tonight. The team battles the Mariners in the first of 3 games at home. Max Meyer takes the mound. The Heat took down the Warriors gold team 95-85 in summer league action from San Francisco. Miami finished the California Classic with a 2-1 record. Giannis Antetokounmpo's career in Milwaukee is officially over. The Greek Freak's blockbuster trade from the Bucks to the Miami Heat became official today. And since the Dolphins had no interest in re-signing veteran cornerback Rasul Douglas, the Commanders signed the free agent. ESPN reports Douglas will earn nearly $4 million this season. That's Florida Sports. I'm Thomas Cade.
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0: At 7:55, we are just a few minutes away from the news. And, of course, Marcia and her stack of stuff. And, Mary, it is time to win some food.
1: Win a large pizza from Nico's.
0: And they are back.
1: Today is All-American Pet Photo Day.
0: Yes.
1: And so I got to thinking.
0: Oh, boy.
1: You know, what are the top pets?
0: Is that
1: right?
0: The smoke I smell out there? You're, you're thinking.
1: No, I'm thinking of you.
0: By the way, 79 degrees now on the front porch. Go ahead.
1: It's getting up there.
0: Yep.
1: All right. So the quiz question this morning has to do with pets. All right. So it's 386-325-4556 is the number to call.
0: Yes.
1: And so today's question is, I'm looking at the top pets. So the number one pet is a dog.
0: Okay.
1: Right? Number two is a cat.
0: Cat.
1: What's number three?
0: Ooh.
1: What's number three? 386-325-4556, if you know the answer. According to our survey, there's probably a million surveys out there, but according to our survey says dogs are number one, cats are number two. What's number three?
0: In terms of?
1: Of favorite pets, top pets.
0: Oh, top
1: pets.
0: Like
1: if you're going to, you know, who has the most...
0: After dogs and cats, what's the next favorite pet to have?
1: Right.
0: 386. 425-4556.
1: All right, coming up, we have a mayoral debate on Tuesday, July 21st from 6 to 8 p.m. It'll be held at the Robert H. Jenkins Jr. Community Center, the old Jenkins Middle School.
0: Right, yeah.

0: yes. is. 1100 North 19th Street in Palatka, open to the public. Everybody's encouraged to attend. And there are four candidates for Palatka's mayor. We're going to hear from them during that mayoral debate on Tuesday, July 21st. Okay, we're looking for an answer this morning. Let's see if this person
1: W-I-Y-D,
0: knows.
1: Please hold.
0: We're looking for dogs are number one, cats are number two as far as pets go. So now we are looking at what is number three? And do you have the answer for us?
2: Cobras.
0: I can't.
3: What's that now?
0: Say it louder.
2: Cobras.
3: Cobras?
0: Cobras?
2: Yeah.
3: Cobras.
0: Nope, nope, nope, not no, cobras. Not,
3: yeah, unfortunately.
0: Let's say cobras is...
3: Yeah, hold on.
0: Nine.
3: It's nine on the list.
0: Reptiles are nine.
3: All right, but try again if you don't okay. get the answer.
0: All right, thank you. So we know it's dogs are number one out there for pets. Cats are number two. I want to know what is number three. Now, we had these when, yeah. When we were young, so
3: okay.
0: We'll see if this is something that...
3: And how about this? Mm-hmm. If we don't get the answer in the first
0: right.
3: hour,
0: uh-huh.
3: it's going to give people a chance to look it up, and we'll answer ask this question again in the second
0: That's
3: hour.
0: That's right. Afterwards,
3: we we'll should have some time, I would think.
0: You think so.
3: I
0: All
3: think
0: right.
3: so. I know.
0: Well, let me tell you some other stuff
3: Go
0: going
3: ahead.
0: On. Okay. Now, this is almost sold out, so if you're interested in going to Little Shop of Horrors,
3: Ooh.
0: Which is the River City Players' next production, it's a musical, a comedy, and it is a great show.
3: Mm-hmm.
0: It's going to be July 29th through August 9th, and that will be at the Larimer Arts Center. Go to rcppalatka.com for more information about that, and you can go ahead and do that. All righty. So do you know the answer to our quiz question this morning? Hello, are you there?
3: Hello.
4: Hello.
3: Yes, do you know right. the answer to the quiz question?
4: Fish.
3: You said fish, right?
0: Fish is right.
3: Yes, it
0: yeah.
3: is fish.
0: Yeah,
3: yes.
0: I thought everybody was going to go for birds. Birds is number four.
3: Okay.
0: So you are right. It is fish. Who is this morning?
4: Jackie White.
0: Jackie White. Congratulations, Jackie. You are absolutely right. Fish is number three on the pets that people most like to have in their
3: That's
0: lives.
3: It.
0: So congratulations. Stop by the radio station Monday through Friday, and sometime between 9:30 and 11:30, we'll have that certificate ready for you. And Jackie, have a great day, and congratulations again.
3: And a fantastic weekend as well.
0: All righty. Congratulations,
3: bye-bye.
0: Jackie. All righty. So
3: right.
0: coming up at the top of the hour here, we have our local newscast. Just want to let you know it's going to be a hot one today. Heat index values as high as 112 with temperature at 100.
3: Mm-hmm.
0: 10% chance of showers today, 30% for tonight. And tonight's low is going to be 75 degrees.
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6: NBC News Radio, I'm Michael Kastner. President Trump has fired the last remaining members of the independent commission that helped state election officials. Multiple outlets reported Thursday that the last three members of the Bipartisan Election Assistance Commission were notified of their terminations via email. The Election Assistance Commission was created in 2002 to assist states with elections. Its duties include certifying voting systems and maintaining mailer vote-in forms. Mexican President Claudia Sheinbaum says Mexico plans to pursue legal action against the U.S. following a fatal shooting involving immigration and customs enforcement agents in Houston. The victim was identified as 52-year-old Mexican national Lorenzo Araujo. Turns out Araujo was not the man ICE was looking for.
7: What is happening to me?
6: Spider-Man Brand New Day is looking to swing to the biggest opening of the year when it hits theaters later this month. It's projected to make between 180 to 190 million domestically in its first weekend. Michael Kastner, NBC News Radio.
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9: Some good news. Orlando's police chief Eric Smith says shootings are down 50% in the city compared with last year. Burglaries are down almost a third, and there were no homicides. Citywide, Smith says violent crime is down 7%, and shootings are down 15% compared to the same time last year. A massive federal investigation is rocking the soccer world in South Florida.
10: The FBI's Miami field office has launched a fraud and money laundering probe into the Argentine Football Association, the very federation behind Lionel Messi's National Squad. Federal agents are tracing over $300 million reportedly in commercial revenue funneled through a network based in Aventura. Agents have already interviewed local marketing witnesses to trace the cash. No formal charges have been filed, but it is sending major shockwaves through the tournament. Natalie Rodriguez, Miami.
9: It's that time again for trappers to round up as many pythons as possible in the Everglades as the 10-day Florida Python Challenge is officially underway.
1: This snake can grow to be 20 feet long and 200 pounds, totally destroying the food chain.
9: South Florida Water Management's alligator Ron Bergeron says the goal is to save the Everglades. Last year, 300 snakes were removed. This year's grand prize for trapping the most and longest invasive snakes is 10 grand.
7: Ignition and liftoff. Go Space Tech. Go Starlink.
9: Atmospheric conditions at Cape Canaveral Space Force Station provided an extra surprise for those who watched Thursday morning's SpaceX launch. A jellyfish cloud, or space jelly, a stunning visual effect that happens when a rocket lifts off just before sunrise or after sunset and reaches the upper atmosphere. The Falcon 9 rocket's high-altitude exhaust expands into a glowing bubble. The sunlight hits the bubble and creates a halo with long trailing streaks that resemble the tentacles of a giant jellyfish. With Florida's News, I'm Karen Curtis.
11: The board recommends approving.
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17: The hot weather is going to continue to stay with us today with a high near 100 degrees. 10% chance of showers and thunderstorms after 5 p.m. Heat index value today is as high as 112. Winds out of the south about 5 miles per hour this afternoon. A 30% chance of showers and thunderstorms, mainly before 9 p.m., mostly cloudy, with a low of about 75. Light southwest winds, and that's your weather for the Bass Capital area today.
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0: So there.
1: Good morning. Good morning.
0: It's Friday.
1: It's Friday. Hallelujah. By the way, if you think you smell smoke out there, you do.
0: Yeah.
1: It's funny. I was somewhere the other day, and, well, actually, I was in my house. I thought I smelled smoke. So, of course, I walk around. It's gone. I was at someplace else within a day or two, and I thought I smelled smoke again. In that case, it was a cigarette someone had. I find out there's some. If you're short, I'm trying to think what the vitamin is. If you're short, if you're not having getting enough of it, you actually do smell smoke.
0: Mm.
1: But in this case, the smoke you're smelling is here in Putnam County.
0: Well,
1: on.
0: I downloaded a new app yesterday.
1: Oh, okay.
0: And it gives me the fires and where they are and what's burning and what containment they're in. And I have that set up for about four counties for us.
1: That's a wise decision. In this case, it's here in Putnam County. It's they're calling it the Roger Road.
0: The Roger
1: fire.
0: Road fire.
1: It's in the 500 block. I didn't know they had a block. So County Road 310.
0: Inside of past Hogwaller. If you,
1: there you go.
0: I was
1: thank
0: asking
1: you,
0: my husband,
1: you.
0: Who knows that area well. He said it's on the other side of Hogwaller.
1: As of last evening, they said it. There's not an update yet, but they said it's 75% contained.
0: Mm-hmm.
1: It's taken about it's about an 18-acre fire.
0: Yeah, it's not a great big one.
1: It's not a big great, but the problem, of course, is
0: the wind's
1: that,
0: blowing. I'm going to steal it from you. I'm sorry. I've been doing it all morning. I'm just out of habit.
1: Doing what? Oh, I know. I ignore you.
0: I know you do. Good thing.
1: After a while, I want to spit at you, but aside from that.
0: She throws things at you. I swear she throws things at me
1: with her eyes.
0: If
1: she were a normal human being, would have turned to a pile of ashes. But
0: I get it. She throws things by her eyes.
1: Good news for people in. Well, I'm absolutely shocked, actually, over in St. John's County that they had noticed
0: good
1: somebody.
0: News? Good news?
1: Well, I think the neighbors in the on State Road 13 think it is.
0: Good.
1: This is where there's a proposed Daly's gas station and car wash. I know, you and I are thinking the same thing. It went before the St. John's County Planning and Zoning Board yesterday. They voted unanimously to say no.
0: Good.
1: The company is First Coast Energy. They've been trying for about 10 years to get this.
0: If you want a beautiful Sunday afternoon drive, get on State Road 13 and drive towards Jacksonville. Or if you're in Jacksonville, drive towards Palatka. It's a beautiful ride.
1: It is. It's gorgeous.
0: There's some beautiful homes that were not there when I was in college.
1: Well, yes.
0: But expensive homes, but there's still some traditional Florida homes.
1: Exactly, and there are some beautiful scenery through there.
0: Mm-hmm.
1: So
0: take a camera,
1: go and enjoy while it's still.
0: They actually have a little park over there. I can't think of the name of it, but they have a boat launch. They have playground equipment. They have bathrooms, picnic tables. It's a great.
1: Is this the one where they have the? It's a old Florida house, two story. No,
0: mm-mm.
1: Okay.
0: This is just, it's a state park. It's something the state's put in. It's just a, concrete building.
1: Well, this is like a county state park.
0: But it really, it's a good place to stop and have a picnic.
1: Well, there's a thing called Fruit Cove Estates that's gone in.
0: Okay.
1: And the 44 homes in that, apparently, all the homes, residents oppose the current proposal. The company has owned it since 2016, I believe it is. And they've been, First Coast Energy first bought it, and county rejected it in 2019. They did do a complete traffic study this time. That didn't make them any points. They're saying approximately 5,500 daily trips of traffic in and out of that gas station would occur. That's a lot of traffic on 13, which is a two-lane road.
0: Yeah, it is two-lane, and that's the term of it.
1: Right, and so this is, and that is a growing area.
0: It is a growing area, but there's not a lot of vacant land that's not on the riverside, and you don't want to be on the riverside and build anything.
1: Oh, my glory, no. But, Pete, that has not stopped folks from building.
0: No, it hasn't. But that's, you'll find some of the old Florida homes on that side, but they knew how to build for that water.
1: Well, yeah, that's true, too. For the that is just a, if you have ever been over there and you see these mansions and you just think, your mama and daddy never taught you about tides, did they?
0: So, tides and wind and the fact that the St. John's backs up when there's a hurricane.
1: You think?
0: Yeah.
1: Ask folks who live on River Street in Palatka.
0: Mm-hmm.
1: But I'm sure some genius from...
0: Just put a little extra fill dirt in.
1: It'll all be fine. Let's see. Oh. And while we're chastising, let us remind you that as of Monday, the Florida Department of Transportation says they are going to start two projects. It's not going to be enough of a mess if they do. I don't know if they're doing it at the same time, but...
0: I got the impression they were repaving St. John's from the bridge to 19 the same time they're going to do Krill.
1: That was is my understanding. Which
0: so
1: I
0: where
1: just,
0: are you supposed to go?
1: I think they have sufficient... I think you might just want to call your boss and see if you can work from home or if you can have... maybe they can float the stuff down the river and everyone can come out and
0: get what they need. But I was glad to find a telephone number on that because I'll be calling them today.
1: I think they're going to hear from a few folk.
0: Don't call the city. It's not theirs.
1: It's not theirs. They didn't help stop it as they could have, but as much as they should have, I should say. But this is, even when the state's involved, if you get people to turn out, if you get people to write, if you get the city and county officials, stuff can be stopped. The problem with this is that they're going to mill and resurface, which is tear up totally.
0: Mm-hmm.
1: Reed Street, that's State Road 17, or State Road 15, U.S. 17, from, as you said, from Memorial Bridge, where they have just put up a gorgeous light, have... They lighted it up for the fourth and its
0: light, lighted whatever the proper
1: light. Doris Mitchell is turning over in her grave as I speak. From Memorial Bridge to State Road 19. That's going to be enough of a mess. But they wait, no, we can really upset them.
0: Yeah, we can make it so they can't even pull out and go around it. You know.
1: Now, they are saying what's going to happen. Access changes for Krill Avenue.
0: Which means the Krill Avenue that most of us think about goes all the way to 17. It does not. I had to go look at the signs. That becomes 9th at that 90-degree turn.
1: Yeah.
0: 9th Street, 90-degree turn. So all of us are used to making that curve out, which you can do. But those of us that are used to going to town that way cannot do it. To the ballpark at the Campbell Building, to the Campbell, you can't. You have to go down and around and up and, you know, side streets that weren't designed for it.
1: They're saying they will make access changes to Krill Avenue, State Road 20, from east of Osceola Street to south of Carr Street. This is a massive residential area. Basically, they're cutting you off from the river.
0: Mm-hmm.
1: Now, we did have a local person try to get all this done a couple of years ago, and it got defeated. Well, lo and behold.
0: Yeah, I know.
1: Basically, the idea was to cut off the south side of Palatka, Historic District, and all that area. I mean, that was what was the reality.
0: Well, they thought they were going to cut the truck traffic off. Well, I hate to tell you this. Those truck drivers are still going to make that.
1: The thing is, they're now talking about putting up a concrete barrier. I think that you're about to see some massive accidents. This is right there. If you are on 20 or Krill, mm-hmm. and you're coming in from the west into Palatka proper, that is where the railroad tracks are, the overpass.
0: Mm-hmm.
1: It's where the...
0: You actually come up from the underpass, overpass, whatever you want to call it, and that's going to be where you dead end.
1: Exactly. The problem is Westview Cemetery is there. VFW Bert Hodge Post number 45 is there. It is the backside of what used to be the property that was Florida Furniture for 100-something years. Well, or in one form or the other.
0: We'll be glad to give you DOT's phone number.
1: Yes, we will. If you have questions, they tell me.
0: Yes, and they put it in big letters. I was real proud of them, and they have an email address.
1: Now, this is a public information officer. Yes. So, bless her little heart. She's going to earn her dollars.
0: She is going to earn it because she's going to get some information she don't want.
1: You can go call her. That usually irritates them worse than anything else. 904-360-5437. 904-360-5437, or of course she does have an email address, meg.ross@dot.state.fl.us, meg.ross@dot.state.fl.us.
0: Come by here, we'll give you a copy of it, because nobody will remember it. But
1: No, you won't, but come by, we will give you a copy.
0: Because I've got to call them about a sign that they planted about construction work on 17 at the edge of our driveway.
1: Yeah, I noticed that...
0: If they had moved it 10 feet further, they could have gotten it under a street light that everybody would see it.
1: Oh, but then someone would see it.
0: Yeah.
1: Oh, and to make all this really interesting is I'm not sure the Department of Transportation, with all those lovely college degrees, understands that that whole area, the Krill Avenue part we're talking, is full of springs.
0: Yes, it is.
1: In fact, if you've ever driven under or over the underpass or the overpass or whatever you want to call it, and it is, by the way, that is constantly in use by the railroads. If you've ever driven there, you have noticed probably that the walls weep.
0: Because there are springs.
1: There are springs.
0: The people that redid that were shocked because there were springs. Well, we all knew they were there. We don't know why they didn't know.
1: It's funny. We could figure it out.
0: It's the same people that were shocked when they found the old bridge on the bottom of the river. Well, where'd they think they put it?
1: You know, I can remember them dropping.
0: They dropped it.
1: Just because... And then, of course, you have, by the way, this project that they're doing is going to cost...
0: Just a scan, how many millions of dollars?
1: I'm trying to remember. I think it was $6 million. $6.3 million. Halifax Paving has the contract. They say that they'll complete the project, wait for it, folks, by fall of 2027.
0: I'm glad I don't... Well, we do use 17 a lot. Because that's the main way through town. The only way through, well, depends if you can get to the, if you know how to get to the back roads and if you're willing to take some of those back roads.
1: Well, it's true. I mean, this, if we seem put out, we are, because this is a disaster in the making.
0: When St. John's was being redone, that we all had to contend with daily here, everybody used oak. Oak wasn't designed for that kind of traffic and the potholes you could lose small countries in. They did finally fill the potholes in before they finished the other one.
1: Well, and here's the thing. If you live on, let's just say if you live somewhere off St. John's Avenue for the next...
0: You get traffic that you're not used to.
1: And you best be careful because...
0: And there's one house, if they don't get coded for violations, I'll be most surprised when people are violent.
1: Well, I do think people are in for some shocks if they have never...
0: Well, there's no reason to go down President Street, I guess.
1: But, yeah. Anyway, a warning, it starts Monday. Be prepared. And, of course, we are just about edging into school starting. Which will add to the general...
0: We'll put all the bus traffic on St. John's. Everybody plan on leaving for work 30 minutes early because some idiot that I had this morning apparently was running late because she went around me as I was trying to go through a stoplight that had just turned green. She went around me. Part of her license tag name has Mia on it. And first two letters of that was TW, Mia, with a W on the end of it. So if you know who she was, and I was on a double yellow line. She went around me to stop at the stoplight, turned the way I was turning. So I very nicely pulled up behind her and put my bright lights on.
1: Good girl.
0: I turned them off when she turned because my husband was in front of me then. But I'm thinking, I was getting ready to turn and all of a sudden you passed me? Did you leave the house that late? If you'd had an emergency and put your flashers on, I could have understood. Because the emergencies do happen. Somebody's in labor, you're trying to get him to the hospital. But she was the only person in the car.
1: I had no idea I had unloosed this. But she makes a valid point. You're going to be driving streets you probably are not used to driving. You're going to be in a hurry and you're going to be mad.
0: Mm-hmm. Leave early.
1: So
0: all I can tell you, when you get through town, stop at Donut Place in East Platte and get your cup of coffee before you go on. I don't know what to tell you to do. Well, but this is the area that I travel a lot. You travel a lot.
1: Well, I think people are...
0: So you'll hear us gripe and moan and groan the whole time.
1: So 1 year of it, folks. Note it on your calendar. Actually, fall. That's more than a year, isn't it? Fall of 2027. Thank you, Department of Transportation.
0: Well, they're going to... If Palatka survives all this, I'll be shocked.
1: Well, speaking of which, the... of course, in St. Augustine, they're tearing up their downtown.
0: They have just as much problems as we do with DOT.
1: Your traditional cross into off Ponce into old St. Augustine is closed off. You have to go around. They have shut off. Let's see, is it Malaga Street now?
0: Yeah, I think as they tear up a street from the traffic, they shut it off and send you down the next one.
1: I can only imagine what it's like to live over there right now. And that's supposed to go on for at least a year, probably two. The seawall is being revamped. Actually, you won't be able to any longer be bothered by that nasty old Matanzas Bay because you won't be able to see it. Department of Transportation project. Yes, I think that somebody
0: They don't listen to the community.
1: And they don't apparently spend longer than maybe 30 minutes with a clipboard.
0: Mm-hmm.
1: I bet they put up a camera these days. Yeah.
0: I don't know. I don't know how they make these decisions. And I really would love to get somebody from DOT to come in and explain. If they have a problem with Krill, make it a one-way out. And not because it is a problem to see around that wooden fence. It should never have been allowed to be put up in the first place to see around it. So make it one way out. At least you can get out that way.
1: Well, it really does make a difficult situation.
0: And I think the guy that lives in, whomever lives in that corner is part of the reason they've done this. And if they do what they did when they had a stop sign put up on River Street, he isn't going to be real happy because everybody will lay on the horn when they go by him.
1: You know, that is probably true.
0: Remember when they put that one by Ms. Leary's house?
1: Oh, my glory, yes.
0: And everybody stopped, honked the horn. It wasn't there long.
1: No, it really wasn't. And
0: she didn't want it there.
1: No, they were never the ones to... Mm-mm. This was some...
0: somebody in the city.
1: Bright individual... let's see. Oh, we had told you about the wreck in St. Augustine on Wednesday involving a scooter and motorized scooter and a Tesla. A lot of rumors floating around, partly because of some cameras and people involved. At one point, this was at State Road 16 in Ponce de Leon Boulevard. The driver of a Tesla hit a woman on a motorized scooter.
0: Yeah,
1: she died.
0: And we're assuming it was a sit-down scooter, not a stand-up scooter.
1: Yeah, the Tesla hit a camera pole after that, once he hit her. Then it burst into flames.
0: Like they do.
1: In the parking lot of Flagler Inn. The Tesla driver, 59, was taken to the hospital in serious condition. There's dash cam pictures. They show two St. Johns County Sheriff's deputies behind the Tesla, and that led to people saying, well, it was a police pursuit. The Florida Highway Patrol has said that it, without a shadow of a doubt, quote, it was not a police pursuit of any kind, and the St. Johns County Sheriff's Office has addressed that. They said a deputy had stopped at the Circle K station near this intersection where the wreck happened. He was told by an employee of a local business about a suspicious person in a black Tesla. The deputy approached the Tesla, and the guy drove out of the parking lot at a high rate of speed. The deputy reported him as a reckless driver over the radio. And then after a Tesla, not sure if it's the same one, the driver hit the motorized scooter. The driver continued traveling toward the intersection of State Road 16 and Postoli and Boulevard, and that's when he passed a second deputy. And that deputy turned on his emergency lights so he could U-turn at the railroad tracks there. Right after that is when the Tesla hit the camera pole. Went across all the lanes of US 1 and into the parking lot where it overturned. The deputy had not had a chance to make a traffic stop or anything. So when the deputies came, were called out. They came because of a reckless driver. They weren't pursuing the Tesla. So they are trying to clarify that since it was a fatal crash, this is always...
0: It's a bad section, too.
1: It is. I mean, in terms of the traffic and all that. So,
0: if you say State Road 16 in St. Augustine, you might as well say traffic.
1: And it has increased so incredibly.
0: It's unbelievable what it's done.
1: Speaking of things being happening today, do not forget at 9 o'clock they are doing a ceremonial ribbon cutting at the Jerry Beanbaugh Park over on McCormick Road in East Palatka. I did not realize that they put in new
0: pickleball
1: courts, but they put shade.
0: They need to, because old folks play pickleball.
1: Well,
0: we need shade. we need knees that we could play, because I'd play if I could.
1: A lot of people I know.
0: You played pickleball for a while.
1: I did. And it's fun, and it's not as demanding as...
0: It's not as demanding as tennis.
1: No, and I used to play tennis, and that was...
0: I have a hole in my racket, because I know I hit it, and the ball just kept going, so I had a hole in the racket.
1: That's happening at 9, but also the Putnam County Animal Control people are going to be there with adoptable, adorable dogs. And during the event, there's no fee.
0: That's where they do it.
1: So this is a great time this morning to enjoy the opportunity. And it is great that they're doing the...
0: Is the church office open yet? We forgot to order yesterday.
1: I know. Okay, I think she wants me to go to the next thing. St. James Independent Methodist Church here in Palatka, 400 Reed Street, right across from the courthouse in their fellowship hall. They're doing monthly luncheons now, the second Friday of each month. And this is the second Friday. $15 per person. You can dine in or you can pick up.
0: Or they'll deliver.
1: If you have orders of three or more.
0: They'll do a count around here.
1: So... they say for pickup and delivery, call 386-328-1461.
0: I think this is going to be supper instead of lunch for us tonight.
1: Well, a friend and I are going to have lunch there. But it's the barbecue chicken leg quarters, the green beans, roasted potatoes and onions, and a variety of desserts.
0: Those green beans were so good last time.
1: I know. I don't know who, but I
0: sure don't know what they did or what brand they were, but I hope it's the same thing.
1: Amen.
0: When I get excited over green beans, they're really good.
1: You really have to worry in a way. Folks.
0: Yeah.
1: I don't want to be rude here. Do not forget that the Art League, Palatka Art League, is holding their Christmas in July
0: it's
1: sale.
0: At the Tillman House,
1: yeah. At the Tillman House. This is an annual event. I think they have about 20 artists who will be displaying and selling works. I believe it opens this morning at 10. Yes, I'm right. Today and Saturday, it's 10 a.m. to 4 p.m. Sunday, it's noon to 4 p.m. Now, light refreshments will be served all day.
0: They do the kids' camp, right?
1: Yeah, this is one. Yeah.
0: I hope they got some of the kids' stuff maybe just on display.
1: You know, I don't know.
0: I don't know either if they hadn't thought about it or not, but
1: that would be
0: I sure would let the kids shine some. And
1: well, and that, you know, it's part of what they do is the summer mm-hmm. camps for kids.
0: This helps pay for it.
1: Art on display.
0: I can't figure how to act little. Well, I know how to act little enough, but be little enough size to get in. I think it would be great fun.
1: Well, if you have never been to the Tillman, they have just, it's been like a year. They got some grants. And
0: they literally redid the entire outside of it historically.
1: Yeah.
0: And I don't know if they changed the windows, and I think they'd already done that.
1: But it's, cleaned.
0: It's a wonderful place to go visit.
1: This has been the Tillman family owns several houses right through there. It is a start to the South Historic District, and if you do it this weekend, you won't be bothered by the Department of Transportation project.
0: That going on. If there was an L off the back of that house, it would be like the house I grew up in, because you open the door and you upstairs.
1: Oh, for the, yeah, yeah, basic, yeah, definitely. This is, it's always neat what they have. And
0: if you see something and you like it, don't say, I'll come back later and get it. It won't be there.
1: It won't be there. She is right about that. Don't forget that on Saturday at the Larimer, they are doing a Florida floral
0: exhibit.
1: I think it's up till September. So, but it is, I believe, from 5:30 to 7:30. Anyway, that's coming up on Saturday. Let me see. There is a political debate on Monday. It will involve county commission candidates. It's at the VFW Burt Hodge Post. You may be bothered by traffic at that point.
0: Coming off, is it Kirby that's back there?
1: I think that's right, yeah.
0: Coming off Kirby, you got a better chance.
1: But they will be, there's a meet and greet with candidates from 5 to 6, and at 6 they do the...
0: They do a great job on that every year.
1: They do, and they do, I like the fact that they...
0: They don't make them stand on the stump, but they... and it will be air conditioned, so you won't be out in the heat.
1: Yeah, and this is, you know, it's starting to get the time of the year when it's important.
0: Mm-hmm.
1: Voting will start the end of this month. Early voting, you need to be.
0: Yep.
1: Also, one final thing. The Putnam County School District had a ribbon cutting ceremony for the new Middleton revamped. Or no, actually it's new Middleton Burney Elementary School.
0: Did they let the public in to look?
1: Well, actually not really for the, you know. But they are having an open house now.
0: Oh, good. They need to. Up here need to have an open house when they open.
1: This was paid for through grant money. More. The one in Crescent City.
0: Yeah, this is state money.
1: State money. But the others are this $300 million bond issue that
0: this is the one that was built by the state for hurricane reasons.
1: Right, and redone. Part of it, they did not have a shelter.
0: Mm-hmm.
1: Hurricane approved. It is taking place. They are having this open house, but for the public, actually. Community and family open house. So if you don't have a kid in the school, you can still get a chance to look at where your $300 million
0: I think we got the right to. We may not have kids there, but we may have grandkids or future grandkids going.
1: It's on this coming Thursday, July 16th from 5 to 7 p.m. So...
0: Put
1: just
0: it on your
1: a
0: calendar.
1: Heads up on that. One quick thing here.
0: You want me to get in trouble again over here? I can probably get you.
1: I don't know if I want to let you come to think of it, that probably wasn't the best thing I ever did. I was just checking one thing I forgot to do from... in St. Augustine, there isn't enough, they don't have enough traffic problems. It's the time for the 42nd Bridge of Lions 5K run on Saturday. Okay, it goes from St. Augustine over the to the Anastasia Island, all right? I really don't know. The Lions will not be up, of course. They've taken those down.
0: They're in safekeeping for right now.
1: Course takes runners past the Castillo de San Marcos, over the Bridge of Lions, and through Davis Shores. So, ends up at Oglethorpe Battery Park, which is on Anastasia. And the funds from this support the Make-A-Wish Foundation. It's a good, good cause. Race begins at 7:30 a.m., but I'm going to just tell you for about 2 hours, it's a mess. Little heads up there so you won't get yourself irritated more than is necessary. And don't forget that this Saturday, I believe, is the Drum Runner Series Barrel racing at the Putnam St. Johns County Fairgrounds. Also this Saturday is the annual dancing competition, Dancing Stars of St. Johns County. That's is at the Flagler's Lewis Auditorium. It's like the TV show. And that goes from the pre-show starts at 5, the 6:30 is the actual performances. It's local celebrities, and it goes to the St. Augustine Community School of the benefit goes to the St. Augustine Community School of Performing Arts. So that's always, if you have never been, it is a, and by the way, I see that Billy Bob Thornton and the Boxmasters will be at Pontevedra Concert Hall.
0: Oh, gracious.
1: This Saturday. So plenty to do and a lot of it indoors where you can stay cool. And this is the weekend over there for the cannon firing. So Saturday and Sunday. So go enjoy. Thank you for listening and have a great day.
0: All right. Here we go.
2: And we are back at 8:37 on a Friday morning. So, Mary, what do you got for weather?
3: All righty. It's going to be hot out there. I know that's
2: no
3: a big surprise.
2: Fooling.
3: But extra hot today, unfortunately. So sunny and hot, high 100. Heat index values 112. Calm winds becoming southerly about 5 miles per hour this afternoon. 10% chance of showers and thunderstorms
2: 112.
3: After 5 p.m.
2: Yeah, 112.
3: Yeah, yeah. 30% chance of showers tonight before 9. Mostly cloudy tonight. Low of 75 with light southwesterly winds. So high today 100. Heat index 112. 10% chance of showers today. 30% tonight. And our low tonight 75. For the weekend, pretty good chance of rain all weekend long, 50% Saturday, 40% Saturday night, 70% Sunday day, and 60% Sunday night. Monday, 70% during the day, and 60% at night. And the hot temperatures will continue throughout the weekend, too. Saturday being the hottest with a high of 99, heat index at 109. So currently on the porch right now.
2: Where are we at?
3: We are at 82 degrees right now.
2: Oh, my goodness.
3: So
2: it just keeps going up and up and up and up.
3: Well, it is Florida. It is summertime.
2: No.
3: So, you know, get all used right. to it. Get, right. I mean, we do live here. We know this is going to come. So
2: these are truths.
3: 8:39 right now on the morning show. Mark and Mary with you this morning for this Friday.
2: Friday.
3: July 10th. Yay. We're so glad you're with us this morning.
2: All right. 1986 was the first top 40 hit for a man who we sadly lost way too soon in life. He died in 1989. He was only 35 years old. And I interviewed the great Ricky Skaggs for our newspaper in 2009 because he came to Roadhaver's Boys Ranch for the bluegrass concert.
3: Oh, that's right.
2: Because Ricky Skaggs is also a accomplished bluegrass player. And he told me, and I asked him outright, he said, how big a star do you think Keith Whitley would have been? And he said, you know, because they were friends. They were both from Kentucky. And he said he would have been a superstar as big as Alan Jackson and Garth Brooks and Clint Black were at that particular time in 1989. Here's Keith Whitley and the song that first introduced a lot of people to him from early 1986. This is Miami, My Amy on Kick It Country Station. 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

0: Alrighty.
1: Yeah, number one hit for Barbara Mandrell, 1978. That's the live version of I Was Country When Country Wasn't Cool on your Kickin' Country station, WIYD, AM and FM, streaming live on Bass Capital Radio. It's a lot to get out of your mouth at that hour at 8:47 on a Friday. Mary, alrighty, what do you got there?
0: I've got a couple of helpful hints for you. And, of course, it's summertime, so these are like summertime hints, okay? Because
1: sure,
0: we have fresh strawberries is big right now. Everybody wants their strawberry shortcake.
1: Mm-hmm.
0: But you know how bad they go bad fast, right?
1: Yes, of course.
0: So this is how to keep strawberries fresh for several days, okay? Mm. Put your fresh, unwashed berries,
1: yes,
0: in a container and top with a folded napkin.
1: Mm.
0: Cover the container and turn it upside down and store it in the refrigerator.
1: Upside down?
0: Upside down.
1: So I didn't know that.
0: I didn't know that either, but anything to help save the strawberries, I'm all about that.
1: And everybody thinks that it's a fruit. You just have to automatically wash it.
0: Yeah.
1: That's not the case here.
0: Well, you know, you can wash it right before you cut them if you want to do that.
1: True.
0: That's fine, but to store them, that's not going to be a good thing to wash them. And definitely not a good thing to cut them up. Because if you cut them up, you got to really pretty much eat it right then because they'll get mushy. Right?
1: Yeah. I mean, you're stuck in a bad place.
0: All righty. So that's your helpful hint there. And one more thing. A lot of people doing, you know, picnics and things like that with the deviled eggs.
1: Mm-hmm.
0: Okay. This is a good way to do this. Okay.
1: Okay.
0: So you can do two different things. Some people still have like cake frosting bags to decorate their cakes.
1: Oh, yeah.
0: Okay.
1: Yeah.
0: I just use like a sandwich bag.
1: Mm-hmm.
0: Okay. And so you put all of the deviled egg stuff in the sandwich bag,
1: and then
0: right?
1: you eventually and figure out how to squeeze it out.
0: Cut off a little corner of the bag, and then you can just do the eggs that way because it's hard to do it with the spoons. It's going to be messy. This will be kind of like a little swirl on there. It'll be a little decorative.
1: It's going to be like a little test here to see if you know how to do this properly or not.
0: No. They'll get it. So those are just a couple of little helpful hints for you.
1: Okay.
0: And then I'm also just going to tell you my favorite thing now with bacon. Now, I've done this a couple of different times, and I just spread it out over the year. Best thing ever when you're cooking bacon.
1: Yeah.
0: Okay, because it's such a mess on the stovetop.
1: Yeah.
0: It's a mess, right? And then it shrivels up into nothing.
1: Ugh.
0: Right?
1: Yeah.
0: So what I want you to do is take a cookie sheet.
1: Okay.
0: Okay. And put down a layer of aluminum foil on it.
1: Ah.
0: Okay. Then I want you to twist each individual piece of bacon on that cookie sheet and do it all the way down. It'll 1 pound fits on one cookie sheet.
1: Really?
0: Yeah.
1: Okay.
0: I mean, it's a large cookie sheet.
1: Yeah.
0: Anyway.
1: Endless one from one end of the oven to the other. Yeah.
0: And then what you do is you put it in the oven at 400 degrees,
1: okay,
0: and you cook it. Now, it depends how you like your bacon, if you want it crispy or wimpy or whatever.
1: Yeah.
0: So you're going to cook it to whatever you like the best. And then you take it out, and it's, now for me, I like it a little crispier.
1: Yeah,
0: it's crispy.
1: Me too, yeah.
0: It hasn't lost any size, and it's cooked all the way through. And then all you do is you take those off and put it on your serving tray. Fold up the aluminum foil, throw it in the garbage,
1: trash
0: can
1: and
0: whatever, and you're done with it. And there's no mess or anything on your oven.
1: At my better half's place, when I was going up there, she her kids would make bacon.
0: Right.
1: And I guess they like bacon a lot differently than I do, because they would come here, and I looked at the thing, and it's like it was barely cooked. I said, I swear it was oinking at me. Could you please put it back in the oven?
0: For a while.
1: Yeah, for a little longer than you probably had started cooking it in the first place.
0: There you go.
1: I don't know.
0: That's your helpful hint today.
1: All right, 8:51, got to take one more break, and then we will be back right here on your Kickin' Country station, WIYD, AM and FM, streaming live on Bass Capital Radio. 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
1: All right, let's get a song in here. Shenandoah, Two Dozen Roses. 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

0: Number one hit 1989 for Shenandoah and Two Dozen Roses at 8:56. So do we have anything else there on the calendar?
1: Well, we just got some things from the ARC group. Now, this is the animal group, okay?
0: Right.
1: Animal rescue group that is called ARK. And they are looking for help. They are trying to kind of partner with people and trying to get some of these animals vaccinated and helped out and stuff. They just need some animal rescue consortium needs some help in helping the animals. So if you're interested in, helping them out, consider a donation. 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
0: Mm-hmm.
1: But just a group trying to do some good things and trying to help save some of the animals out
0: there. Oh, absolutely. I'm glad that they're doing all that work. All right. Again, I'm going to be across the way here, WPLK,
1: right.
0: Saturday, 10 a.m.
1: Top

0: 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So that's the show. We start at 10 a.m. over on WPLK, 800 a.m. and 98.3 FM, and streaming live, as always, on BassCapitalRadio.com. Just hit the WPLK button. That's all you got to do. All right, we're going to get
1: always do a good job.
0: I try my best. I do my best. So it's a special show. We're going to get out of here with Chris Jansen and Good Vibes. I'm Mark. She's Mary. It's been fun. It's been a pleasure to do business with you on this Friday morning.
2: Hope everybody stays nice and cool this weekend.
0: Please
2: we'll see you on Monday. Until then, take care.
0: Okay. You guys have a great weekend, everybody. Bye.

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1: NBC News Radio, I'm Michael Kastner. President Trump has fired the last remaining members of the independent commission that helped state election officials. Multiple outlets reported Thursday that the last three members of the Bipartisan Election Assistance Commission were notified of their terminations via email. The Election Assistance Commission was created in 2002 to assist states with elections. Its duties include certifying voting systems and maintaining mailer vote-in forms. Mexican President Claudia Sheinbaum says Mexico plans to pursue legal action against the U.S. following a fatal shooting involving immigration and customs enforcement agents in Houston. The victim was identified as 52-year-old Mexican national Lorenzo Araujo. Turns out Araujo was not the man ICE was looking for.
2: What is happening to me?
1: Spider-Man Brand New Day is looking to swing to the biggest opening of the year when it hits theaters later this month. It's projected to make between $180 to $190 million domestically in its first weekend. Michael Kastner, NBC News Radio.
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4: Some good news. Orlando's police chief Eric Smith says shootings are down 50% in the city compared with last year. Burglaries are down almost a third, and there were no homicides. Citywide, Smith says violent crime is down 7%, and shootings are down 15% compared to the same time last year. A massive federal investigation is rocking the soccer world in South Florida.
5: The FBI's Miami field office has launched a fraud and money laundering probe into the Argentine Football Association, the very federation behind Lionel Messi's national squad. Federal agents are tracing over $300 million reportedly in commercial revenue funneled through a network based in Aventura. Agents have already interviewed local marketing witnesses to trace the cash. No formal charges have been filed, but it is sending major shockwaves through the tournament. Natalie Rodriguez, Miami.
4: It's that time again for trappers to round up as many pythons as possible in the Everglades as the 10-day Florida Python Challenge is officially underway.
6: This snake can grow to be 20 feet long and 200 pounds, totally destroying the food chain.
4: South Florida Water Management's alligator Ron Bergeron says the goal is to save the Everglades. Last year, 300 snakes were removed. This year's grand prize for trapping the most and longest invasive snakes is 10 grand.
7: Ignition and liftoff. Go SpaceX, go Starlink.
4: Atmospheric conditions at Cape Canaveral Space Force Station provided an extra surprise for those who watched Thursday morning's SpaceX launch. A jellyfish cloud, or space jelly, a stunning visual effect that happens when a rocket lifts off just before sunrise or after sunset and reaches the upper atmosphere. The Falcon 9 rocket's high-altitude exhaust expands into a glowing bubble. The sunlight hits the bubble and creates a halo with long trailing streaks that resemble the tentacles of a giant jellyfish. With Florida's News, I'm Karen Curtis.
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11: The hot weather is going to continue to stay with us today with a high near 100 degrees. 10% chance of showers and thunderstorms after 5 p.m. Heat index value today is as high as 112. Winds out of the south about 5 miles per hour this afternoon. A 30% chance of showers and thunderstorms mainly before 9 p.m. Mostly cloudy with a low of about 75. Light southwest winds, and that's your weather for the Bass Capital area today.
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2: It's the G-Man.
0: And that would be me. And the temperature outside on the front porch right now is 10 degrees hotter than it was when if we first got here this morning. It's 76, but 86 right now. And we're close to 90 already. It's not even 10 o'clock. All right. Let's do Swap Shop. We need some calls. 325-5800. Give me a call right now and be first in line to get on the air with whatever you're going to buy, sell, or what you want to trade or give away. All right. And 325-5800. Give me a call right now and we'll get you on the air. And, all right, we got to turn into the mailbag here. 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And good morning, you're on Swap Shop. Hello. Hello. Hello, you're on the air.
12: Okay, thank you very much. Thanks for being there. A thought of the festivities, I keep on forgetting. I have a trailer, wheel, and tire in excellent condition, four lugs. I'll make it $5 today. I have two wheelbarrow rims. I'll make $5 for the both of them. I have a lady's 26-inch speed bike, excellent condition, $20, my wife's. A Shark upright vacuum cleaner, they call it Lift Away.
0: Okay.
12: I'll make that $40 today. And they go for a few hundred in the club store.
0: Okay.
12: I still have my fax machine.
0: Mm-hmm.
12: The fax machine will make black and white copies with two or three rolls of paper. I'll make that $15 today.
0: Okay.
12: Still have some glass kerosene lanterns if somebody wants to make a deal on those. Still have a few old BB guns, including a Crossman CO2 pistol. Give me a call on those. Still have the large animal carrier for $25. My phone number, let's all hold hands, smile. The number is 904-377-2611.
0: Mm-hmm. 2611?
12: Yeah, 904.
0: 377
12: 1611.
0: Oh, 1611. Okay. All right, sir. Thank you so much for giving us a call.
12: Have a great weekend, and thanks for everything you do.
0: Have a great weekend. Bye-bye. All right. And the line's open, 325-5800. You can call right now and get into Swap Shop. We got some vintage ceramic molds still available. 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And that number to call is, you can text him, please, text only. 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
0: 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Now, we've got this treadmill that I've been trying to sell for a while. And this is brand new. And it comes with a book. And they were asking, well, it's been for $200 down to $175, down to $150. It is now on sale for $99. And I will guarantee you there have been no clothes hung on this treadmill. All right, it's brand new. And if you want, you can come down to the radio station here at 15th and St. John's Avenue and check this bad boy out. All right, you can go out and try it. People bought it, but it just wasn't what they needed. They needed something a little bit bigger. And so just stop by the radio station and check that thing out. All right, and we've got another call waiting. Good morning. You're on Swap Shop.
14: Morning, Gord. Thanks for having me.
0: How you doing?
14: Well, I got up this morning, so that's starting out right.
0: Oh, that's good. All right. What can we do for you?
14: Yeah. I just want to plug the Shriners Weekly Steak Dinner tonight over on Yellowton Road across from the fairgrounds.
0: Oh, okay, Jimmy. I know who you are. All right.
14: Public is invited. I was in Publix the other day, and just a daggum little old steak was $20-something dollars.
0: Mm-hmm. Oh, yeah.
14: You can come over there and get it. It was marinated yesterday, last night, in the fridge, marinated, grilled with all the fixings. Your drink, dessert for $25.
0: Well, you can't beat that. So, that includes the tip, too.
14: Yeah. Yeah, well, I hadn't thought about that.
0: Yeah, and if you come early, yeah, that's true, and you can get a an adult beverage if you care, and
14: you know you're absolutely right.
0: And if you hang around long enough, you might see a karaoke stage show
14: starting at 7. Yes, sir. I'm opening up tonight with Together Again.
0: Together Again. I can't sing Buck Owens. I'm sorry.
14: And there's a guy over there that does the Beach Boys song.
0: Mm-hmm. Yeah, salute John B. He likes
14: John
0: that one.
14: B. Yes, sir.
0: All right.
14: Come on over, George.
0: Okay. And so what time does it start?
14: Start cooking. You can get there at 5 o'clock if you want to, you know, have a little dinner cocktail, but Walt usually starts throwing the steaks on the grill about 6 and up to 8 o'clock.
0: All right. Very good.
14: Sir.
0: All right.
14: I appreciate it.
0: At the Shrine Club across from the fairgrounds over in East Palatka, right off 17.
14: Yellington Road. Yes, sir. Public is invited every Friday night.
0: Thank you, Jimmy. You have
14: Thanks
0: a great day. Bye-bye. All right.
14: 30.
0: All right. That's... the voice of reason there. All right, we need a corner hutch and some old cast iron cookware. 937-5120 after 9:30, okay? 937-5120. Put a 386 in front of that if you're out of the area code. That's 937-5120 if you got a corner hutch that you may be interested in letting go. Also, some cast iron cookware. And we got a boat and trailer. This is a 14-foot stump knocker with a 20-horsepower Tohatsu four-stroke electric start engine. Now, it is tiller steering, but it's got a new transom and less than 25 hours on the motor. And it's a firm price of $3,000. Or they will trade for a four-wheel drive pickup truck. And there's also lots of extras with that boat, too. $3,000 or they'll trade for a four-wheel drive truck. Also, a Coke fountain service sign. Now, this is an oldie. It's 1934. Came from the Tennessee Enamel Company. And it measures 22 by 26, $800. It's a single-sided sign, great for hanging on a wall. All right, and also some Coke coolers from the 1950s. One is complete for $100,
15: and one is missing a tray for $75, and a ton of roofing screws for metal roofing, all right? There's no phone, just an address to stop by at 1609 Cleveland Avenue at the south end of Cleveland Avenue near Gulf Drive. And our friend up in Maine, Tom Lee, is looking for... Now, this guy, he's a great guy. He calls every once in a while. He listens to us on the internet, which you can, too, if you leave town. BassCapitalRadio.com. 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And what he does is he's retired, but he doesn't do this as a business. He just likes to handle old car and truck parts. Now, he's looking for a driver's side park lamp turn assembly for a 1978 Ford Ranchero. Now, the ones that will fit will be a 77 through 79 Ford Ranchero, or a 77 through 79 Ford LTD2. No other years will work. His landline is 207-375-4475. And if you want to just jaw about some old cars and parts and trucks and everything, he'd love to talk with you. Give him a call. That number again is, let me get it. I just dropped it down there. 207-375-4475. We're getting close to the end of the mailbag. I don't want to have to end the show early, so give me a call. 325-5800.
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15: 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We're about out of the mailbag. There's no breakfasts in Interlochen this weekend. However, next weekend at the Interlochen Methodist Church, they're going to be serving up breakfast again next weekend. And you'll be able to check them out at on Highway 20, just west of 19, or west of 315, the third and fifth Saturday of the month. We'll do that again next week, okay? 325-5800. Here is your last chance to give me a call to get on Swap Shop. You got 60 seconds to give us a call.
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2: NBC News Radio, I'm Michael Kastner. Hundreds of thousands of Haitians and Syrians in the U.S. under the Temporary Protected Status Program lose their right to legally work today. It comes after the Supreme Court ruled that the Department of Homeland Security's decision to terminate their status could not be reviewed by the courts. The TPS program allows people to stay and work legally in the U.S. for up to 18 months if their home countries are deemed too dangerous for the migrant to return. The last remaining members of the independent commission that helped state election officials are being let go at the direction of the Trump administration. Multiple outlets reported Thursday the last three members of the Bipartisan Election Assistance Commission have been notified of the move via email.
3: Are you?
2: All five Hunger Games movies will be returning to theaters later this summer. A new entry in the franchise called Sunrise on the Reaping will be coming out November 20th. Michael Kastner, NBC News Radio.
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5: A major immigration deadline hitting home for thousands of families today. Temporary protected status officially ends for citizens of several nations, including Syria and Haiti, leaving local families at risk of losing work permits and facing deportation. Immigration advocates across Miami and Broward are holding emergency workshops, urging affected residents to screen for other legal options or emergency extensions immediately. A nurse is suing Jackson Memorial Hospital after a patient attacked her. Yanira Aguilar was an ER nurse when the attack happened over a month ago. She says a patient punched her in the head three times and threw her to the ground. Her lawyer says the hospital failed to protect her, and she's seeking $5 million. It's time again for trappers to round up as many pythons as possible in the Everglades as the 10-day Florida Python Challenge gets underway. The goal is to save the Everglades. Last year, 300 snakes were removed. This year's grand prize for trapping the most and longest invasive snakes is 10 grand. And Viking spirit takes over before tomorrow's World Cup quarterfinal between Norway and England at Miami Stadium. Miami Beach and Bayfront Park, downtown Miami, they're all hosting some fan parties, including a viral rowing craze on Ocean Drive. World Cup Miami host committee CEO Alina Hudak.
6: So many unsung heroes in public service behind the scenes making this happen for us.
5: France defeated Morocco 2-0 yesterday in Boston, becoming the first team to advance to the semifinals. The World Cup quarterfinals officially kick off today at 3 as Belgium faces Spain in Los Angeles. With Florida's news, I'm Natalie Rodriguez.

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The hot weather is going to continue to stay with us today with a high near 100 degrees. 10% chance of showers and thunderstorms after 5 p.m. Heat index value today is as high as 112. Winds out of the south about 5 miles per hour this afternoon. A 30% chance of showers and thunderstorms mainly before 9 p.m. Mostly cloudy with a low of about 75. Light southwest winds, and that's your weather for the Bass Capital area today.

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2: NBC News Radio, I'm Michael Kastner. Hundreds of thousands of Haitians and Syrians in the U.S. under the Temporary Protected Status Program lose their right to legally work today. It comes after the Supreme Court ruled that the Department of Homeland Security's decision to terminate their status could not be reviewed by the courts. The TPS program allows people to stay and work legally in the U.S. for up to 18 months if their home countries are deemed too dangerous for the migrant to return. The last remaining members of the independent commission that helped state election officials are being let go with the direction of the Trump administration. Multiple outlets reported Thursday the last three members of the Bipartisan Election Assistance Commission have been notified of the move via email.
3: Are you?
2: All five Hunger Games movies will be returning to theaters later this summer. A new entry in the franchise called Sunrise on the Reaping will be coming out November 20th. Michael Kastner, NBC News Radio.
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5: Some good news. Orlando's police chief Eric Smith says shootings are down 50% in the city compared with last year. Burglaries are down almost a third, and there were no homicides. Citywide, Smith says violent crime is down 7%, and shootings are down 15% compared to the same time last year. A massive federal investigation is rocking the soccer world in South Florida.
6: The FBI's Miami field office has launched a fraud and money laundering probe into the Argentine Football Association, the very federation behind Lionel Messi's national squad. Federal agents are tracing over $300 million reportedly in commercial revenue funneled through a network based in Aventura. Agents have already interviewed local marketing witnesses to trace the cash. No formal charges have been filed, but it is sending major shockwaves through the tournament. Natalie Rodriguez, Miami.
5: It's that time again for trappers to round up as many pythons as possible in the Everglades as the 10-day Florida Python Challenge is officially underway.
7: This snake can grow to be 20 feet long and 200 pounds, totally destroying the food chain.
5: South Florida Water Management's alligator Ron Bergeron says the goal is to save the Everglades. Last year, 300 snakes were removed. This year's grand prize for trapping the most and longest invasive snakes is 10 grand.
8: Ignition and liftoff. Go SpaceX, go Starlink.
5: Atmospheric conditions at Cape Canaveral Space Force Station provided an extra surprise for those who watched Thursday morning's SpaceX launch. A jellyfish cloud, or space jelly, a stunning visual effect that happens when a rocket lifts off just before sunrise or after sunset and reaches the upper atmosphere. The Falcon 9 rocket's high-altitude exhaust expands into a glowing bubble. The sunlight hits the bubble and creates a halo with long trailing streaks that resemble the tentacles of a giant jellyfish. With Florida's News, I'm Karen Curtis.
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The hot weather is going to continue to stay with us today with a high near 100 degrees. 10% chance of showers and thunderstorms after 5 p.m. Heat index value today is as high as 112. Winds out of the south about 5 miles per hour this afternoon. A 30% chance of showers and thunderstorms mainly before 9 p.m. Mostly cloudy with a low of about 75. Light southwest winds, and that's your weather for the Bass Capital area today.

0: 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The phone number is 386-326-7600 or go to the website www.putnam-fl.com/coc.
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In fact, I think it's about time I took some things away. I'd like to take away the suspicion that I know clouds your world at times by giving you some faith to hold on to, honey, whenever your hand is not.

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2: Now, the Success Journal. Here's Chris Whitting.
3: Amid the rush for new products, there are some who take their time and discover something unique. 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Norm was a researcher at a firm called Rocket Chemical. 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Now, what to call it? Since the product was created for water displacement and it was the 40th formula he tested, Norm gave his new product a name you may know, WD-40. Sales of WD-40 took off like a rocket. It now earns over $100 million a year. With the Success Journal, I'm Chris Whitting.
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7: This is Luke Mutchie from the local Edward Jones office in Palatka with your weekly market update. Last week, we saw a strong bounce back, which was needed after the week before. The Dow rose 2%, the S&P rose 1.8%, and the NASDAQ rose 2.1%. As we enter the second half of the year, there are a few key aspects to watch: the labor market, inflation, and Fed rate cut or hike decisions. The labor market showed lower than expected job growth, but had better than expected wage growth year over year. Inflation, although recently has been elevated due to higher oil prices, most of the core price inflation has remained low, and with more ships flowing through the Strait of Hormuz, we expect inflation to decrease. Previously, we expected the Fed to include another rate cut this year, but after the jobs report and inflation recently, we expect them to keep rates steady for the rest of the year, barring any major changes. This has been Luke Mutchie with the Edward Jones office of Luke Mutchie and Ryan Adams with your weekly market update. If you have any questions or want more information, give our office a call at 386-325-9072.

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1: Sometimes I think that love is somewhere, living on an island all alone. 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

The hot weather is going to continue to stay with us today with a high near 100 degrees. 10% chance of showers and thunderstorms after 5 p.m. Heat index value today is as high as 112. Winds out of the south about 5 miles per hour this afternoon. A 30% chance of showers and thunderstorms mainly before 9 p.m. Mostly cloudy with a low of about 75. Light southwest winds, and that's your weather for the Bass Capital area today.

0: Your clerk of court, Matt Reynolds, welcomes you to contact the office if you have questions. The phone number is 386-326-7600 or go to the website www.putnam-fl.com/coc.
1: Florida Department of Transportation says on Monday they will begin a project to mill and resurface Reed Street from Memorial Bridge to State Road 19 and make access changes to Krill Avenue, State Road 20 from east of Osceola Street to south of Carr Street. Expect lots of delays from now through fall of next year. Halifax Paving, Inc. was awarded the $6.3 million contract to complete the project by fall of 2027, weather and unforeseen circumstances permitting. These are two of the busiest roads in Putnam County and heavily traveled. Questions are already being raised about what it will do to access throughout the town. According to DOT, no lane closures are allowed on Reed Street south of State Road 100 from 6 a.m. to 8 p.m. Work on Reed Street will typically occur at night. Work on Krill Avenue will occur during the day. Krill is also State Road 20 and involves an area by the railroad underpass. In South Putnam County today, firefighters are dealing with three separate fires in the area of Rodman. A fire known as the Roger Road Fire in the 500 block of County Road 310 is 75% contained. About 18 acres have been burned. The Plantation 2 fire has taken 30 acres so far and is 25% contained. That's in the Rodman Plantation Hogwaller Resort area. A third fire has destroyed about 3 acres, say authorities. The fires come as the St. John's River Water Management District says it won't be lifting water use restrictions despite recent rainfall in some of the areas covered by the district. Officials are saying it takes time to recover from drought conditions, and the district is currently under a Phase 3 water shortage declaration. St. John's River Water Management includes Putnam, Flagler, St. John's, Alachua, Marion, Clay, Duval, Nassau, and Baker counties. While heat advisories continue, weather forecasters calling for a slightly better chance of showers and storms returning this weekend. High temperatures have begun to ease closer to the seasonal averages, although heat advisories are in effect. St. John's County Planning and Zoning Board by a 6-0 vote Thursday rejected a proposed gas station and car wash in Fruit Cove. First Coast Energy and Daly's have been seeking approval for the project, but continue to meet opposition from homeowners in the area, including Fruit Cove Estates. One estimate showed the proposed project would add about 5,500 trips a day to State Road 13. The issue will now go to the St. John's County Board of Commissioners for a final decision. Must be something about Christmas and July. Two Putnam County groups are holding Christmas in July sales and open houses this weekend. The Palatka Art League at 324 River Street is holding an open house and an Art League sale today and Saturday from 10 a.m. to 4 p.m. and on Sunday from noon to 4 p.m. About 20 local artists are taking part in the sale. In addition, the Art League is getting to show off its renovated historic Tillman House. Owned by the City of Palatka, the historic house has undergone some major renovations over the last year, and League members are hoping people will stop in to take a look and pick up some gifts. Meanwhile, in Crescent City, the GFWC Crescent City Woman's Club is holding a Christmas in July sale today and Saturday. You can have a great breakfast or lunch and then shop for Christmas at the clubhouse at 604 North Summit Street. Hours are 8 a.m. to 4 p.m., and a variety of crafts will be for sale. On Saturday at the Larimer Art Center in Palatka, Gathering Artists of Putnam are presenting an Aquaflora exhibit. Opening reception is from 5 to 7 p.m. at the Larimer, 216 Reed Street, and runs through September the 6th. On Saturday in St. Augustine, it's the 42nd annual Bridge of Lions 5K run. The race goes from the Castillo de San Marcos over the Bridge of Lions and through Davis Shores on Anastasia Island to Oglethorpe Battery Park. Hundreds will be taking part in the race that begins at 7:30 a.m. with funds from the race supporting the Make-A-Wish Foundation. Also Saturday, the Dancing Stars of St. Johns County 2026 competition is on. That features local dancing stars who will be shaking a leg in order to benefit the St. Augustine Community School of Performing Arts programs. Doors fun begins at 5 p.m. and includes a silent auction, student performances, and a photo station. At 6:30 p.m., the competition begins at Lewis Auditorium. This is Marcia Lane, your roving reporter.
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2: NBC News Radio, I'm Michael Kastner. The week-long evidentiary hearing in the Charlie Kirk murder case will conclude today. Judge Tony Graff will decide in the coming weeks if Tyler Robinson will face trial for murdering Kirk. Prosecutors played a recorded interview Thursday from Tyler Robinson's former roommate and romantic partner Lance Twiggs and presented text messages exchanged between the two. The Department of Homeland Security says the man killed by ICE agents in Texas was not who they were looking for. Immigration agents killed a man during a traffic stop in Houston on Tuesday after claiming he tried to run them over in his van. The man who was driving the van was a Mexican immigrant named Lorenzo Araujo, who had lived in the U.S. for 35 years.
3: Are you?
2: And all five Hunger Games movies will be returning to theaters later this summer. A new entry in the franchise called Sunrise on the Reaping will be coming out November 20th. Michael Kastner, NBC News Radio.
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5: Keeping an eye on Florida gasoline prices, they are heading higher. Statewide average is up another nickel today, $3.85 a gallon. And temporary protected status officially ends today for citizens of several nations, including Haiti. Florida has the largest Haitian population in the U.S., and many work in the service industry and healthcare. Immigration attorney Tammy Fox Isikoff says there will be repercussions.
6: So I think it's really going to impact South Florida in a really unique way. There will be employers who will continue to employ Haitians, but they will do so under the table.
5: And those that do, she says, face possible sanctions, fines, and criminal penalties. Florida's Python Challenge is underway. Participants must be registered to compete over the next 10 days. Trappers are encouraged to round up as many pythons within 8 designated areas of the Everglades.
7: There's no silver bullet to this job, and it takes partnership, it takes bold action, and yes, the engagement of Floridians, of citizens that also want to be part of the solution.
5: Everglades National Park Superintendent Pedro Ramos says the invasive snakes are killing exotic plants and animals. Last year, 300 pythons were removed. This year's grand prize, $10,000. One of the units headquartered at Tampa's MacDill Air Force Base has a new leader. Colonel Kevin Ely took over the 6th Air Refueling Wing at a ceremony this morning. He spoke to those under his command, which has been involved in conflict with Iran.
8: The numerous airmen of our unit executing the mission at this very moment, some in the most tenuous of circumstances.
5: Three members of the wing were among 6 killed when a KC-135 strato tanker crashed in Iraq while taking part in Iran operations in March. Ely succeeds Colonel Edward Shapanik, who's led the wing since 2024. Florida Lottery says tonight's Mega Millions jackpot is worth an estimated $604 million. With Florida's news, I'm Al Lewis.
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0: 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I'm Susie Armstrong. 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
0: Winless so far in 2026, William Byron is ready for this weekend's return to Echo Park Speedway. The Hendrick Motorsports driver has two NASCAR Cup Series victories at the Fast Mile and a Half in Hampton, Georgia. With the Chevrolet team still figuring out the new Camaro bodies introduced this season, Byron believes that it's time to apply the knowledge they've acquired since their February visit.
5: I mean, I think like Atlanta actually was really optimistic when we went there in February because we had a lot of speed and a lot of maneuverability, and that didn't necessarily apply right away. So I think, I mean, we should be good there. It's going to be hotter and, you know, more off throttle time. I think it's a great race, especially in the summer. It's going to be fun.
0: I'm Susie Armstrong. This is NASCAR Today on the Motor Racing Network.

0: The hot weather is going to continue to stay with us today with a high near 100 degrees. 10% chance of showers and thunderstorms after 5 p.m. Heat index value today is as high as 112. Winds out of the south about 5 miles per hour this afternoon. A 30% chance of showers and thunderstorms mainly before 9 p.m. Mostly cloudy with a low of about 75. Light southwest winds, and that's your weather for the Bass Capital area today.
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2: 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The Interlochen Fire Department will have breakfast on the first Saturday of each month at 217 Kennedy Street in Interlochen. 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Pancakes, eggs, sausage, biscuits, gravy, grits, and toast will be served.
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I was on the outskirts of a little southern town, trying to reach my destination before the sun went down. The old CB was blaring away on channel 19 when there came a little boy's voice on the radio line. And he said, "Breaker 19, is anyone there? Come on back, truckers, and talk to Teddy Bear." Well, I keyed the mic and I said, "You got it, Teddy Bear." And the little boy's voice came back on the air. "Appreciate the break. Who we got on that end?" I told him my handle and then he began. "Now, I'm not supposed to bother you fellas out there. Mom says you're busy and for me to stay off there. But you see, I get lonely and it helps to talk. 'Cause that's about all I can do. I'm crippled and I can't walk." I came back and told him to fire up that mic, and I talked to him as long as he liked. "This was my dad's radio," the little boy said, "but I guess it's mine and Mom's now, 'cause my daddy's dead. Dad had a wreck about a month ago. He was trying to get home in the blinding snow. Mom has to work now to make ends meet, and I'm not much help with my two crippled feet. She says not to worry, that we'll make it all right. But I hear her crying sometimes late at night. You know, there's one thing I want more than anything else to see. Oh, I know you guys are too busy to bother with me. But, you see, my dad used to take me for rides when he was home. But I guess that's all over now since my daddy's gone." Not one breaker came on the old CB as that little crippled boy talked with me. I tried hard to swallow a lump that just wouldn't stay down, as I thought about my boy back in Greenville town. Dad was going to take Mom and me with him later on this year. Well, I remember him saying, "Someday this old truck will be yours, Teddy Bear. But I know I'll never get to ride an 18-wheeler again. But this old base will keep me in touch with all my trucker friends. Teddy Bear's going to back on out now and leave you alone, 'cause it's about time for Mom to come home. But you give me a shout when you're passing through, and I'll sure be happy to come back to you." Well, I came back and I said, "Before you go, 1010, what's your home 20, little CB friend?" Well, he gave me his address and I didn't once hesitate, 'cause this hot load of freight is just gonna have to wait. I turned that truck around on a dime and headed straight for Jackson Street, 229. And as I rounded the corner, oh, I got one heck of a shock. 18-wheelers were lined up for three city blocks. Well, I guess every driver for miles around had caught Teddy Bear's call. And that little crippled boy was having a ball. For as fast as one driver would carry him in, another would carry him to his truck and take off again. Well, you better believe I took my turn at riding Teddy Bear. And then I carried him back in and put him down in his chair. And buddy, if I never live to see happiness again, I want you to know I saw it that day in the face of that little man. We took up a collection for him before his mama got home, and each driver said goodbye, and then they were all gone. He shook my hand with a mile-long grin and said, "So long, trucker, I'll catch you again." Yeah, I hit that interstate with tears in my eyes. And I turned on the radio and I got another surprise. "Breaker 19," came a voice on the air. "Just one word of thanks from Mama Teddy Bear. We wish each and every one a special prayer for you, 'cause you just made my little boy's dream come true. I'll sign off now before I start to cry. May God ride with you. 10-4. And goodbye."

0: Your clerk of court, Matt Reynolds, welcomes you to contact the office if you have questions. The phone number is 386-326-7600 or go to the website www.putnam-fl.com/coc.
1: Florida Department of Transportation says on Monday they will begin a project to mill and resurface Reed Street from Memorial Bridge to State Road 19 and make access changes to Krill Avenue, State Road 20 from east of Osceola Street to south of Carr Street. Expect lots of delays from now through fall of next year. Halifax Paving, Inc. was awarded the $6.3 million contract to complete the project by fall of 2027, weather and unforeseen circumstances permitting. These are two of the busiest roads in Putnam County and heavily traveled. Questions are already being raised about what it will do to access throughout the town. According to DOT, no lane closures are allowed on Reed Street south of State Road 100 from 6 a.m. to 8 p.m. Work on Reed Street will typically occur at night. Work on Krill Avenue will occur during the day. Krill is also State Road 20 and involves an area by the railroad underpass. In South Putnam County today, firefighters are dealing with three separate fires in the area of Rodman. A fire known as the Roger Road Fire in the 500 block of County Road 310 is 75% contained. About 18 acres have been burned. The Plantation 2 fire has taken 30 acres so far and is 25% contained. That's in the Rodman Plantation Hogwaller Resort area. A third fire has destroyed about 3 acres, say authorities. The fires come as the St. John's River Water Management District says it won't be lifting water use restrictions despite recent rainfall in some of the areas covered by the district. Officials are saying it takes time to recover from drought conditions, and the district is currently under a Phase 3 water shortage declaration. St. John's River Water Management includes Putnam, Flagler, St. John's, Alachua, Marion, Clay, Duval, Nassau, and Baker counties. While heat advisories continue, weather forecasters calling for a slightly better chance of showers and storms returning this weekend. High temperatures have begun to ease closer to the seasonal averages, although heat advisories are in effect. St. John's County Planning and Zoning Board by 6-0 vote Thursday rejected a proposed gas station and car wash in Fruit Cove. First Coast Energy and Daly's have been seeking approval for the project, but continue to meet opposition from homeowners in the area, including Fruit Cove Estates. One estimate showed the proposed project would add about 5,500 trips a day to State Road 13. The issue will now go to the St. John's County Board of Commissioners for final

0: House has undergone some major renovations over the last year, and League members are hoping people will stop in to take a look and pick up some gifts. Meanwhile, in Crescent City, the GFWC Crescent City Woman's Club is holding a Christmas in July sale today and Saturday. You can have a great breakfast or lunch and then shop for Christmas at the clubhouse at 604 North Summit Street. Hours are 8 a.m. to 4 p.m., and a variety of crafts will be for sale. On Saturday at the Larimer Art Center in Palatka, gathering artists of Putnam are presenting an aquaflora exhibit. Opening reception is from 5 to 7 p.m. at the Larimer, 216 Reed Street, and runs through September the 6th. On Saturday in St. Augustine, it's the 42nd annual Bridge of Lions 5K run. The race goes from the Castillo de San Marcos over the Bridge of Lions and through Davis Shores on Anastasia Island to Oglethorpe Battery Park. Hundreds will be taking part in the race that begins at 7:30 a.m. with funds from the race supporting the Make-A-Wish Foundation. Also Saturday, the Dancing Stars of St. Johns County 2026 competition is on. That features local dancing stars who will be shaking a leg in order to benefit the St. Augustine Community School of Performing Arts programs. Doors fun begins at 5 p.m. and includes a silent auction, student performances, and a photo station. At 6:30 p.m., the competition begins at Lewis Auditorium. This is Marcia Lane, your roving reporter.
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1: NBC News Radio, I'm Chris Caraggio. A five-day evidentiary hearing is back underway in the Charlie Kirk murder case in Utah. Judge Tony Graff will decide in the coming weeks if Tyler Robinson will face trial for murdering Kirk. Prosecutors played a recorded interview yesterday from Robinson's former roommate and romantic partner Lance Twiggs and presented text messages exchanged between the two. Investigators also showed photos of the rifle engraved

0: shell casings and other evidence collected during the investigation. The man who was killed by ICE agents in Texas earlier this week was not the man being sought after. Immigration agents killed a man during a traffic stop in Houston Tuesday after claiming he tried to run them over in his van. Yesterday, the Department of Homeland Security said the ICE agents were looking for two people from Guatemala who were not in the van. The man who was driving the van was a Mexican immigrant named Lorenzo Araujo, who had lived in the U.S. for 35 years. The agents, who were not wearing body cameras at the time, claimed they shot Araujo when he tried to use his van as a weapon. I'm Chris Caraggio, NBC News Radio.
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2: Another hot day across much of Florida. Heat advisories posted for most of the peninsula until early evening. Heat indexes could reach as high as 112 in some areas. It could be another dangerously hot day tomorrow as Norway faces England in a World Cup quarterfinal in Miami. A huge blow to the nation's largest population of Haitian immigrants here in Florida as temporary protected status ends today. Immigration attorney Tammy Fox Isikoff says many who lose their work permit will stay here and get paid under the table.
3: No one's going to just go and leave the U.S. and fly back to Haiti when Haiti is experiencing complete chaos and anarchy. It just makes no sense.
2: She says those who filed for asylum a year after arriving under TPS will still be permitted to work, but many haven't. Companies and corporations who employ them without a work permit will potentially face sanctions, fines, and criminal penalties. The 6th Air Refueling Wing at Tampa's MacDill Air Force Base has a new leader. Outgoing commander Colonel Ed Zipanek had this message for his successor.
4: This community already loves you. Just because of what you're about to do by taking that guide on. Lead bravely like Odysseus and always keep one eye trained on home.
2: Incoming Colonel Kevin Ely praised the unit's airmen participating in the conflict with Iran. Three members lost their lives when a KC-135 crashed in Iraq last March. The Indian River County Sheriff says the medical examiner is checking to see whether two men found dead in the Sebastian area died from a drug overdose. Sheriff Eric Flowers says one of the men was known to have used fentanyl and purchased the drug as recently as Friday. The other man was suffering from seizures but walked away from a hospital Sunday. State officials investigating a viral video showing a woman petting an alligator from a kayak in Blue Springs State Park in Central Florida. This comes after another woman died in a gator attack. With Florida's News, I'm Gordon Burke.
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Newbold with the Putnam County Fair Authority, supporting the youth of Putnam County. 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

0: Your clerk of court, Matt Reynolds, welcomes you to contact the office if you have questions. The phone number is 386-326-7600 or go to the website www.putnam-fl.com/coc.
1: Florida Department of Transportation says on Monday they will begin a project to mill and resurface Reed Street from Memorial Bridge to State Road 19 and make access changes to Krill Avenue, State Road 20 from east of Osceola Street to south of Carr Street. Expect lots of delays from now through fall of next year. Halifax Paving, Inc. was awarded the $6.3 million contract to complete the project by fall of 2027, weather and unforeseen circumstances permitting. These are two of the busiest roads in Putnam County and heavily traveled. Questions are already being raised about what it will do to access throughout the town. According to DOT, no lane closures are allowed on Reed Street south of State Road 100 from 6 a.m. to 8 p.m. Work on Reed Street will typically occur at night. Work on Krill Avenue will occur during the day. Krill is also State Road 20 and involves an area by the railroad underpass. In South Putnam County today, firefighters are dealing with three separate fires in the area of Rodman. A fire known as the Roger Road Fire in the 500 block of County Road 310 is 75% contained. About 18 acres have been burned. The Plantation 2 fire has taken 30 acres so far and is 25% contained. That's in the Rodman Plantation Hogwaller Resort area. A third fire has destroyed about 3 acres, say authorities. The fires come as the St. John's River Water Management District says it won't be lifting water use restrictions despite recent rainfall in some of the areas covered by the district. Officials are saying it takes time to recover from drought conditions, and the district is currently under a Phase 3 water shortage declaration. St. John's River Water Management includes Putnam, Flagler, St. John's, Alachua, Marion, Clay, Duval, Nassau, and Baker counties. While heat advisories continue, weather forecasters calling for a slightly better chance of showers and storms returning this weekend. High temperatures have begun to ease closer to the seasonal averages, although heat advisories are in effect. St. John's County Planning and Zoning Board by 6-0 vote Thursday rejected a proposed gas station and car wash in Fruit Cove. First Coast Energy and Daly's have been seeking approval for the project, but continue to meet opposition from homeowners in the area, including Fruit Cove Estates. One estimate showed the proposed project would add about 5,500 trips a day to State Road 13. The issue will now go to the St. John's County Board of Commissioners for a final decision. Must be something about Christmas and July. Two Putnam County groups are holding Christmas in July sales and open houses this weekend. The Palatka Art League at 324 River Street is holding an open house and an Art League sale today and Saturday from 10 a.m. to 4 p.m. and on Sunday from noon to 4 p.m. About 20 local artists are taking part in the sale. In addition, the Art League is getting to show off its renovated historic Tillman House. Owned by the City of Palatka, the historic house has undergone some major renovations over the last year, and League members are hoping people will stop in to take a look and pick up some gifts. Meanwhile, in Crescent City, the GFWC Crescent City Woman's Club is holding a Christmas in July sale today and Saturday. You can have a great breakfast or lunch and then shop for Christmas at the clubhouse at 604 North Summit Street. Hours are 8 a.m. to 4 p.m., and a variety of crafts will be for sale. On Saturday at the Larimer Art Center in Palatka, gathering artists of Putnam are presenting an aquaflora exhibit. Opening reception is from 5 to 7 p.m. at the Larimer, 216 Reed Street, and runs through September the 6th. On Saturday in St. Augustine, it's the 42nd annual Bridge of Lions 5K run. The race goes from the Castillo de San Marcos over the Bridge of Lions and through Davis Shores on Anastasia Island to Oglethorpe Battery Park. Hundreds will be taking part in the race that begins at 7:30 a.m. with funds from the race supporting the Make-A-Wish Foundation. Also Saturday, the Dancing Stars of St. Johns County 2026 competition is on. That features local dancing stars who will be shaking a leg in order to benefit the St. Augustine Community School of Performing Arts programs. Doors fun begins at 5 p.m. and includes a silent auction, student performances, and a photo station. At 6:30 p.m., the competition begins at Lewis Auditorium. This is Marcia Lane, your roving reporter.
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0: 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This award is given each year to one outstanding individual who was educated in our local schools and has been a part of making our community proud. He chose to stay and build a successful business here in Putnam County. Charlie holds many hats, and we here at Bass Capital Radio are proud to be one of them. Congratulations, Charlie.
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5: Brad Keselowski up off of the corner. Ryan Blaney with a charge. Checkered flag is out. Ryan Blaney wins.
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this game. He said, for me, the game's over.

per hour this afternoon. A 30% chance of showers and thunderstorms, mainly before 9 p.m. Mostly cloudy with a low of about 75. Light southwest winds, and that's your weather for the Bass Capital area today.

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1: NBC News Radio. I'm Chris Caraccio. A five-day evidentiary hearing in the Charlie Kirk murder case in Utah will come to a close today. Judge Tony Graff will decide in the coming weeks if Tyler Robinson will face trial for murdering Kirk. Prosecutors played a recorded interview Thursday from Tyler Robinson's former roommate and romantic partner, Lance Twiggs, and presented text messages exchanged between the two. Investigators also showed photos of the rifle, engraved shell casings, and other evidence collected during the investigation. Robinson faces aggravated murder and several other felony charges. Another heat dome will be rolling across the country this weekend. Forecasters are warning of dangerous heat and stifling humidity starting today and continuing into next week, beginning in the upper plains and spreading toward the east coast. Montana and North Dakota could see temperatures in the upper 90s with humidity pushing highs into the 100s. By Sunday, the heat wave will spread into the Midwest, challenging record highs from Colorado to Michigan. I'm Chris Caraccio, NBC News Radio.
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3: Temperatures aren't the only thing soaring.
4: World Cup quarterfinal action will have blood pumping.
5: Research has shown that

0: that the excitement and the emotional stress associated with sporting events can actually increase the risk for heart attacks.
1: Miami-Dade Fire Rescue's Erica Benitez says anyone should call 911 if they feel chest pain, difficulty breathing, sudden weakness or confusion, which can also be symptoms of heat illness, something paramedics are warning about with tomorrow's Miami Stadium quarterfinal between England and Norway and watch parties at Nomi Village and Amerant Bank Arena. Also set for tomorrow, Long Calle Ocho, a Cuban Freedom March followed by a Liberation Day rally to mark the five-year anniversary of the freedom demonstrations on the island. Eric Rodriguez, Miami.
2: Temporary protected status officially ends today for citizens of several nations, including Haiti. Florida has the largest Haitian population in the U.S., and many work in the service industry and healthcare. Immigration attorney Tammy Fox Isikoff says if they did not apply for asylum within a year of arriving here, they will lose their work permit.
3: So I think it's really going to impact South Florida in a really unique way. There will be employers who will continue to employ Haitians, but they will do so under the table.
2: She says companies and corporations who employ Haitians without a work permit will potentially face sanctions, fines, and criminal penalties. A well-intentioned donation to a Brooksville museum took an unexpected turn this morning when one of the items was found to contain a dangerous explosive. Hernando County Sheriff Al Nienhuis says a woman came to the May Stringer House last night to donate some items that were part of her late father's medical collection. Among them, a glass bottle from the early 1900s marked picric acid.
4: This particular bottle had crystallized, and when picric acid crystallizes, it apparently becomes an explosive, and it's actually used in explosives for war and so forth.
2: With Florida's News, I'm Reed Shepard.

to have a T-bone steak and lobster served on the finest china, accompanied by a bottle of the world's greatest wine, served in a crystal glass alone? Or would you rather have a Big Mac, an order for

money any day. Okay, check this out. You're on the streets of Paris, standing right underneath the Eiffel Tower, surrounded by all the magical things the city of romance has to offer. But you're all alone. Or would you rather be at the state fair, standing in line for the Tilt-A-Whirl, eating cotton candy, that's good, drinking a Dr. Pepper, and stealing a kiss?

Now think about this. There it sits, a low-flowing, red, slick, candy apple, rocking sled of a Ferrari. Price tag, $205 and some change. But no one, and I mean

0: Your clerk of court, Matt Reynolds, welcomes you to contact the office if you have questions. The phone number is 386-326-7600 or go to the website www.putnam-fl.com/coc.
1: Florida Department of Transportation says on Monday they will begin a project to mill and resurface Reed Street from Memorial Bridge to State Road 19 and make access changes to Krill Avenue, State Road 20, from east of Osceola Street to south of Carr Street. Expect lots of delays from now through fall of next year. Halifax Paving, Inc. was awarded the $6.3 million contract to complete the project by fall of 2027, weather and unforeseen circumstances permitting. These are two of the busiest roads in Putnam County and heavily traveled. Questions are already being raised about what it will do to access throughout the town. According to DOT, no lane closures are allowed on Reed Street south of State Road 100 from 6 a.m. to 8 p.m. Work on Reed Street will typically occur at night. Work on Krill Avenue will occur during the day. Krill is also State Road 20 and involves an area by the railroad underpass. In South Putnam County today, firefighters are dealing with three separate fires in the area of Rodman. A fire known as the Roger Road Fire in the 500 block of County Road 310 is 75% contained. About 18 acres have been burned. The Plantation 2 fire has taken 30 acres so far and is 25% contained. That's in the Rodman Plantation Hogwaller Resort area. A third fire has destroyed about 3 acres, say authorities. The fires come as the St. John's River Water Management District says it won't be lifting water use restrictions despite recent rainfall in some of the areas covered by the district. Officials are saying it takes time to recover from drought conditions, and the district is currently under a Phase 3 water shortage declaration. St. John's River Water Management includes Putnam, Flagler, St. John's, Alachua, Marion, Clay, Duval, Nassau, and Baker counties. While heat advisories continue, weather forecasters calling for a slightly better chance of showers and storms returning this weekend. High temperatures have begun to ease closer to the seasonal averages, although heat advisories are in effect. St. John's County Planning and Zoning Board by a 6-0 vote Thursday rejected a proposed gas station and car wash in Fruit Cove. First Coast Energy and Daly's have been seeking approval for the project, but continue to meet opposition from homeowners in the area, including Fruit Cove Estates. One estimate showed the proposed project would add about 5,500 trips a day to State Road 13. The issue will now go to the St. John's County Board of Commissioners for a final decision. Must be something about Christmas and July. Two Putnam County groups are holding Christmas in July sales and open houses this weekend. The Palatka Art League at 324 River Street is holding an open house and an Art League sale today and Saturday from 10 a.m. to 4 p.m. and on Sunday from noon to 4 p.m. About 20 local artists are taking part in the sale. In addition, the Art League is getting to show off its renovated historic Tillman House. Owned by the City of Palatka, the historic house has undergone some major renovations over the last year, and League members are hoping people will stop in to take a look and pick up some gifts. Meanwhile, in Crescent City, the GFWC Crescent City Woman's Club is holding a Christmas in July sale today and Saturday. You can have a great breakfast or lunch and then shop for Christmas at the clubhouse at 604 North Summit Street. Hours are 8 a.m. to 4 p.m. and a variety of crafts will be for sale. On Saturday at the Larimer Art Center in Palatka, gathering artists of Putnam are presenting an aquaflora exhibit. Opening reception is from 5 to 7 p.m. at the Larimer, 216 Reed Street, and runs through September the 6th. On Saturday in St. Augustine, it's the 42nd annual Bridge of Lions 5K run. The race goes from the Castillo de San Marcos over the Bridge of Lions and through Davis Shores on Anastasia Island to Oglethorpe Battery Park. Hundreds will be taking part in the race that begins at 7:30 a.m. with funds from the race supporting the Make-A-Wish Foundation. Also Saturday, the Dancing Stars of St. Johns County 2026 competition is on. That features local dancing stars who will be shaking a leg in order to benefit the St. Augustine Community School of Performing Arts programs. Doors fun begins at 5 p.m. and includes a silent auction, student performances, and a photo station. At 6:30 p.m., the competition begins at Lewis Auditorium. This is Marcia Lane, your roving reporter.
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side, I see another man. But go on and lie and tell him how you fooled me. But remember,

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1: 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The folks at the Putnam County Fairgrounds want to remind you the fairgrounds is always in need of volunteers to help on a variety of events. Of course, they always need volunteers when it's time for the annual fair, but in between, there are many ways you can really make a difference. For more information about volunteering at the fairgrounds, call Samantha Fairley, your fair manager. She'd love to have a conversation with you about volunteering at the Putnam County Fairgrounds. And thank you to everyone who is a current volunteer.
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The hot weather is going to continue to stay with us today with a high near 100 degrees. 10% chance of showers and thunderstorms after 5 p.m. Heat index value today is as high as 112. Winds out of the south about 5 miles per hour this afternoon. A 30% chance of showers and thunderstorms mainly before 9 p.m. Mostly cloudy with a low of about 75. Light southwest winds, and that's your weather for the Bass Capital area today.

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1: 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I'm Chris Caraccio.
2: A five-day evidentiary hearing in the Charlie Kirk murder case in Utah will come to a close today. Judge Tony Graff will decide in the coming weeks if Tyler Robinson will face trial for murdering Kirk. Prosecutors played a recorded interview Thursday from Tyler Robinson's former roommate and romantic partner, Lance Twiggs, and presented text messages exchanged between the two. Investigators also showed photos of the rifle, engraved shell casings, and other evidence collected during the investigation. Robinson faces aggravated murder and several other felony charges. Another heat dome will be rolling across the country this weekend. Forecasters are warning of dangerous heat and stifling humidity starting today and continuing into next week, beginning in the upper plains and spreading toward the east coast. Montana and North Dakota could see temperatures in the upper 90s with humidity pushing highs into the 100s. By Sunday, the heat wave will spread into the Midwest, challenging record highs from Colorado to Michigan. I'm Chris Caraccio, NBC News Radio.
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4: Keeping an eye on Florida gasoline prices, they are heading higher. Statewide average is up another nickel today, $3.85 a gallon. And temporary protected status officially ends today for citizens of several nations, including Haiti. Florida has the largest Haitian population in the U.S., and many work in the service industry and health care. Immigration attorney Tammy Fox Isikoff says there will be repercussions.
5: So I think it's really going to impact South Florida in a really unique way. There will be employers who will continue to employ Haitians, but they will do so under the table.
4: And those that do, she says, face possible sanctions, fines, and criminal penalties. Florida's Python Challenge is underway. Participants must be registered to compete over the next 10 days. Trappers are encouraged to round

0: as many pythons within 8 designated areas of the Everglades.
1: There's no silver bullet to this job, and it takes partnership, it takes bold action, and yes, the engagement of Floridians, of citizens that also want to be part of the solution.
0: Everglades National Park Superintendent Pedro Ramos says the invasive snakes are killing exotic plants and animals. Last year, 300 pythons were removed. This year's grand prize, $10,000. One of the units headquartered at Tampa's MacDill Air Force Base has a new leader. Colonel Kevin Ely took over the 6th Air Refueling Wing at a ceremony this morning. He spoke to those under his command, which has been involved in conflict with Iran.
2: The numerous airmen of our unit executing the mission at this very moment, some in the most tenuous of circumstances.
0: 3 members of the wing were among 6 killed when a KC-135 strato tanker crashed in Iraq while taking part in Iran operations in March. Ely succeeds Colonel Edward Shapanik, who's led the wing since 2024. Florida Lottery says tonight's Mega Millions jackpot is worth an estimated $604 million. With Florida's news, I'm Al Lewis.
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0: Your clerk of court, Matt Reynolds, welcomes you to contact the office if you have questions. The phone number is 386-326-7600 or go to the website www.putnam-fl.com/coc.
1: Florida Department of Transportation says on Monday they will begin a project to mill and resurface Reed Street from Memorial Bridge to State Road 19 and make access changes to Krill Avenue, State Road 20 from east of Osceola Street to south of Carr Street. Expect lots of delays from now through fall of next year. Halifax Paving, Inc. was awarded the $6.3 million contract to complete the project by fall of 2027, weather and unforeseen circumstances permitting. These are two of the busiest roads in Putnam County and heavily traveled. Questions are already being raised about what it will do to access throughout the town. According to DOT, no lane closures are allowed on Reed Street south of State Road 100 from 6 a.m. to 8 p.m. Work on Reed Street will typically occur at night. Work on Krill Avenue will occur during the day. Krill is also State Road 20 and involves an area by the railroad underpass. In South Putnam County today, firefighters are dealing with three separate fires in the area of Rodman. A fire known as the Roger Road Fire in the 500 block of County Road 310 is 75% contained. About 18 acres have been burned. The Plantation 2 fire has taken 30 acres so far and is 25% contained. That's in the Rodman Plantation Hogwaller Resort area. A third fire has destroyed about 3 acres, say authorities. The fires come as the St. John's River Water Management District says it won't be lifting water use restrictions despite recent rainfall in some of the areas covered by the district. Officials are saying it takes time to recover from drought conditions, and the district is currently under a Phase 3 water shortage declaration. St. John's River Water Management includes Putnam, Flagler, St. John's, Alachua, Marion, Clay, Duval, Nassau, and Baker counties. While heat advisories continue, weather forecasters calling for a slightly better chance of showers and storms returning this weekend. High temperatures have begun to ease closer to the seasonal averages, although heat advisories are in effect. St. John's County Planning and Zoning Board, by a 6-0 vote Thursday, rejected a proposed gas station and car wash in Fruit Cove. First Coast Energy and Daly's have been seeking approval for the project, but continue to meet opposition from homeowners in the area, including Fruit Cove Estates. One estimate showed the proposed project would add about 5,500 trips a day to State Road 13. The issue will now go to the St. John's County Board of Commissioners for a final decision. Must be something about Christmas and July. Two Putnam County groups are holding Christmas in July sales and open houses this weekend. The Palatka Art League at 324 River Street is holding an open house and an Art League sale today and Saturday from 10 a.m. to 4 p.m. and on Sunday from noon to 4 p.m. About 20 local artists are taking part in the sale. In addition, the Art League is getting to show off its renovated historic Tillman House. Owned by the City of Palatka, the historic house has undergone some major renovations over the last year, and League members are hoping people will stop in to take a look and pick up some gifts. Meanwhile, in Crescent City, the GFWC Crescent City Woman's Club is holding a Christmas in July sale today and Saturday. You can have a great breakfast or lunch and then shop for Christmas at the clubhouse at 604 North Summit Street. Hours are 8 a.m. to 4 p.m., and a variety of crafts will be for sale. On Saturday at the Larimer Art Center in Palatka, gathering artists of Putnam are presenting an aquaflora exhibit. Opening reception is from 5 to 7 p.m. at the Larimer, 216 Reed Street, and runs through September the 6th. On Saturday in St. Augustine, it's the 42nd annual Bridge of Lions 5K run. The race goes from the Castillo de San Marcos over the Bridge of Lions and through Davis Shores on Anastasia Island to Oglethorpe Battery Park. Hundreds will be taking part in the race that begins at 7:30 a.m. with funds from the race supporting the Make-A-Wish Foundation. Also Saturday, the Dancing Stars of St. Johns County 2026 competition is on. That features local dancing stars who will be shaking a leg in order to benefit the St. Augustine Community School of Performing Arts programs. Doors fun begins at 5 p.m. and includes a silent auction, student performances, and a photo station. At 6:30 p.m., the competition begins at Lewis Auditorium. This is Marcia Lane, your roving reporter.
2: 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However, are you periodically looking up any documents that are recorded in the Putnam County official records with your name on it? 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

The hot weather is going to continue to stay with us today with a high near 100 degrees. 10% chance of showers and thunderstorms after 5 p.m. Heat index value today is as high as 112. Winds out of the south about 5 miles per hour this afternoon. A 30% chance of showers and thunderstorms mainly before 9 p.m. Mostly cloudy with a low of about 75. Light southwest winds, and that's your weather for the Bass Capital area today.

As you know, I rode a freight train north to Detroit City. And after all these years, I find I've just been wasting my time. So I just think I'll take my foolish pride and put it on a southbound freight and ride. Go on back to the loved ones, the ones that I left waiting so far behind.

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2: 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I'm Chris Caraccio.
3: A five-day evidentiary hearing in the Charlie Kirk murder case in Utah has concluded. Judge Tony Graff will now decide in the coming weeks if Tyler Robinson will face trial for murdering Kirk after being presented evidence all week related to the case. Prosecutors played a recorded interview yesterday from Robinson's former roommate and romantic partner and presented text messages exchanged between the two. Investigators also showed photos of the rifle, engraved shell casings, and other evidence. Robinson faces aggravated murder and several other felony charges. Another heat dome will be spanning across the country this weekend. Forecasters are warning of dangerous heat and stifling humidity beginning today and continuing into next week, starting in the upper plains and spreading toward the east coast. Montana and North Dakota could see temperatures in the upper 90s. Sunday, the heat wave will spread into the Midwest, challenging record highs from Colorado to Michigan. By Tuesday, the record heat will hit New England and the Mid-Atlantic.
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4: This is Florida News Now.
5: A murder-suicide turns into suicide by cop in Polk County. Sheriff Grady Judd says 39-year-old Derek Brathwaite shot the mother of his 3-year-old son as she was going into work at a Spectrum Cable customer office in Auburndale Friday, then shot himself before deputies and officers arrived.
6: Here's this guy laying on the ground. He's also wounded and holding a gun.
5: Judd says Brathwaite aimed at the 5 Auburndale officers and 2 Polk deputies who shot him dead. Family members say Brathwaite had threatened to kill himself and the 20-year-old victim the day before. The state attorney and both agencies are investigating the shooting. Most of Florida under a heat advisory until early evening. More hot weather expected tomorrow when Miami Stadium is hosting a World Cup quarterfinal.
7: World Cup quarterfinal action will have blood pumping.
8: Research has shown that the excitement and the emotional stress associated with sporting events can actually increase the risk for heart attacks.
7: Miami-Dade Fire Rescue's Erica Benitez says anyone should call 911 if they feel chest pain, difficulty breathing, sudden weakness or confusion, which can also be symptoms of heat illness. Something paramedics are warning about with tomorrow's Miami Stadium quarterfinal between England and Norway and watch parties at Nomi Village and Amerant Bank Arena. Also set for tomorrow, Long Calle Ocho, a Cuban Freedom March followed by a Liberation Day rally to mark the 5-year anniversary of the freedom demonstrations on the island. Eric Rodriguez, Miami.
5: Amazon is offering weekly cargo flights of relief supplies from Miami to Venezuela. The World Food Program will handle distribution.

0: Florida's Python Challenge is underway. Trappers have 10 days to round up as many as they can within 8 designated areas of the Everglades. Last year's challenge took out 300 of the invasive snakes. Optimism for Florida citrus growers as final USDA numbers for the season show orange production 5% above last year and grapefruit ahead by 4%. With Florida's News, I'm Gordon Bird.
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0: Your clerk of court, Matt Reynolds, welcomes you to contact the office if you have questions. The phone number is 386-326-7600 or go to the website www.putnam-fl.com/coc.
1: Florida Department of Transportation says on Monday they will begin a project to mill and resurface Reed Street from Memorial Bridge to State Road 19 and make access changes to Krill Avenue, State Road 20 from east of Osceola Street to south of Carr Street. Expect lots of delays from now through fall of next year. Halifax Paving, Inc. was awarded the $6.3 million contract to complete the project by fall of 2027, weather and unforeseen circumstances permitting. These are two of the busiest roads in Putnam County and heavily traveled. Questions are already being raised about what it will do to access throughout the town. According to DOT, no lane closures are allowed on Reed Street south of State Road 100 from 6 a.m. to 8 p.m. Work on Reed Street will typically occur at night. Work on Krill Avenue will occur during the day. Krill is also State Road 20 and involves an area by the railroad underpass. In South Putnam County today, firefighters are dealing with three separate fires in the area of Rodman. A fire known as the Roger Road Fire in the 500 block of County Road 310 is 75% contained. About 18 acres have been burned. The Plantation 2 fire has taken 30 acres so far and is 25% contained. That's in the Rodman Plantation Hogwaller Resort area. A third fire has destroyed about 3 acres, say authorities. The fires come as the St. John's River Water Management District says it won't be lifting water use restrictions despite recent rainfall in some of the areas covered by the district. Officials are saying it takes time to recover from drought conditions, and the district is currently under a Phase 3 water shortage declaration. St. John's River Water Management includes Putnam, Flagler, St. John's, Alachua, Marion, Clay, Duval, Nassau, and Baker counties. While heat advisories continue, weather forecasters calling for a slightly better chance of showers and storms returning this weekend. High temperatures have begun to ease closer to the seasonal averages, although heat advisories are in effect. St. John's County Planning and Zoning Board by a 6-0 vote Thursday rejected a proposed gas station and car wash in Fruit Cove. First Coast Energy and Daly's have been seeking approval for the project, but continue to meet opposition from homeowners in the area, including Fruit Cove Estates. One estimate showed the proposed project would add about 5,500 trips a day to State Road 13. The issue will now go to the St. John's County Board of Commissioners for a final decision. Must be something about Christmas and July. Two Putnam County groups are holding Christmas in July sales and open houses this weekend. The Palatka Art League at 324 River Street is holding an open house and an Art League sale today and Saturday from 10 a.m. to 4 p.m. and on Sunday from noon to 4 p.m. About 20 local artists are taking part in the sale. In addition, the Art League is getting to show off its renovated historic Tillman House. Owned by the City of Palatka, the historic house has undergone some major renovations over the last year, and League members are hoping people will stop in to take a look and pick up some gifts. Meanwhile, in Crescent City, the GFWC Crescent City Woman's Club is holding a Christmas in July sale today and Saturday. You can have a great breakfast or lunch and then shop for Christmas at the clubhouse at 604 North Summit Street. Hours are 8 a.m. to 4 p.m., and a variety of crafts will be for sale. On Saturday at the Larimer Art Center in Palatka, gathering artists of Putnam are presenting an aquaflora exhibit. Opening reception is from 5 to 7 p.m. at the Larimer, 216 Reed Street, and runs through September the 6th. On Saturday in St. Augustine, it's the 42nd annual Bridge of Lions 5K run. The race goes from the Castillo de San Marcos over the Bridge of Lions and through Davis Shores on Anastasia Island to Oglethorpe Battery Park. Hundreds will be taking part in the race that begins at 7:30 a.m. with funds from the race supporting the Make-A-Wish Foundation. Also Saturday, the Dancing Stars of St. Johns County 2026 competition is on. That features local dancing stars who will be shaking a leg in order to benefit the St. Augustine Community School of Performing Arts programs. Doors fun begins at 5 p.m. and includes a silent auction, student performances, and a photo station. At 6:30 p.m., the competition begins at Lewis Auditorium. This is Marcia Lane, your roving reporter.
2: 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You may be taking the right precautions to protect your assets, such as locking the doors to your house, setting up credit card alerts, and taking other necessary steps to protect you and your family. However, are you periodically looking up any documents that are recorded in the Putnam County official records with your name on it? 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
1: This evening's weather forecast calling for a 30% chance of showers and thunderstorms. Mostly cloudy skies, a low tonight of 75 with light southwesterly winds. Tomorrow, a 50% chance of showers and thunderstorms in the afternoon after 2 p.m. Increasing clouds and hot again. High near 99, heat index values as high as 109. Calm winds becoming southwesterly around 5 miles per hour in the afternoon. New rainfall amounts less than a tenth of an inch, except higher amounts possible during thunderstorms. So 30% chance of showers tonight with a low of 75. Tomorrow, 50% chance of showers with a high of 99 and heat index values at 109. And that's a look at your Bass Capital Radio weather.
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1: 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I'm Chris Caraccio.
2: Millions of Americans are bracing for another round of record-breaking heat. Forecasters are warning of triple-digit temperatures as a large heat dome expands from the upper plains and spreads toward the East Coast starting this weekend. Montana and North Dakota could see temperatures in the upper 90s, with humidity pushing highs into the 100s. Sunday, the heat wave will spread into the Midwest, challenging record highs from Colorado to Michigan. By Tuesday, the record heat will hit New England and the Mid-Atlantic. President Trump says Iran wants to continue talks, and the U.S. has agreed to do so. However, in a post on Truth Social, he said he told Iran that the ceasefire is over. It comes after the two countries traded strikes earlier in the week. Meanwhile, multiple reports say Israel provided U.S. officials with intelligence about a possible Iranian threat to President Trump that it viewed was credible. And the World Cup quarterfinals continue today. Spain is taking on Belgium in L.A. The winner will play France in Arlington on Tuesday. I'm Chris Caraccio, NBC News Radio.
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4: A 20-year-old woman is dead, and so is the father of her 3-year-old son after a murder and attempted suicide became a case of suicide by cop in Polk County. Auburndale Police Chief Terry Story says 39-year-old Derek Brathwaite was on the ground and aimed his gun at responding officers and deputies.
5: He pointed that firearm at our officers and deputies, and they shot him. They shot him a lot.
4: 7 officers and deputies were on paid leave as a task force investigates the shooting. Many are scrambling, even as a last-minute 2-week extension of temporary protected status work permits is authorized for Haitians, Syrians, and others.
6: Florida has the largest Haitian population in the U.S., with more than 500,000 living and working here. Immigration attorney Tammy Fox Isikoff says that those who filed for asylum a year after arriving under TPS will still be permitted to work, but many have not.
7: It's a disaster. Today is their last day of work permission under TPS. We have a lot of Haitians in South Florida. They work predominantly in service industries and in the healthcare field.
6: She says many Haitians will continue to work under the table, but companies and corporations who employ them without a work permit will potentially face sanctions, fines, and criminal penalties. I'm Karen Curtis.
4: A well-intentioned donation to a Brooksville museum took an unexpected turn this morning when one of the items was found to contain a dangerous explosive. Hernando County Sheriff Al Nienhuis says a woman came to the May Stringer House last night, donate some items that were part of her late father's medical collection, among them a glass bottle from the early 1900s marked picric acid.
8: This particular bottle had crystallized, and when picric acid crystallizes, it apparently becomes an explosive, and it's actually used in explosives for war and so forth.
4: With Florida's News, I'm Reed Shepherd.
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2: Have you ever heard the acronym KISS? Hey, this is Pastor Terry. Here's some grace for your journey. Well, that acronym KISS can mean for a lot of things, right? Keep it simple, fill in the blank. Keep it short, sweetie. All those kind of things, particularly if you're in the preacher world, you get that note from your wife every now and then, right? Well, Paul and Silas kept the gospel simple. And because they did, unbelievable things happened everywhere they went. They talked very plainly about Jesus Christ dying on the cross, suffering for their sins, and bodily resurrecting from the grave. And that simple message brought about radical transformation. In Acts 17, we get this little blurb. And some of them, and actually many of them, were persuaded and joined Paul and Silas and became Christians. And a great many of the leading and devout Greeks and leading women joined the church. Keep the gospel simple as you share it. You don't have to be a Bible scholar. Share the gospel. People's lives will be changed, and you'll find unbelievable grace for your journey as well.

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0: Your clerk of court, Matt Reynolds, welcomes you to contact the office if you have questions. The phone number is 386-326-7600 or go to the website www.putnam-fl.com/coc.
1: Florida Department of Transportation says on Monday they will begin a project to mill and resurface Reed Street from Memorial Bridge to State Road 19 and make access changes to Krill Avenue, State Road 20 from east of Osceola Street to south of Carr Street. Expect lots of delays from now through fall of next year. Halifax Paving, Inc. was awarded the $6.3 million contract to complete the project by fall of 2027, weather and unforeseen circumstances permitting. These are two of the busiest roads in Putnam County and heavily traveled. Questions are already being raised about what it will do to access throughout the town. According to DOT, no lane closures are allowed on Reed Street south of State Road 100 from 6 a.m. to 8 p.m. Work on Reed Street will typically occur at night. Work on Krill Avenue will occur during the day. Krill is also State Road 20 and involves an area by the railroad underpass. In South Putnam County today, firefighters are dealing with three separate fires in the area of Rodman. A fire known as the Roger Road Fire in the 500 block of County Road 310 is 75% contained. About 18 acres have been burned. The Plantation 2 fire has taken 30 acres so far and is 25% contained. That's in the Rodman Plantation Hogwaller Resort area. A third fire has destroyed about 3 acres, say authorities. The fires come as the St. John's River Water Management District says it won't be lifting water use restrictions despite recent rainfall in some of the areas covered by the district. Officials are saying it takes time to recover from drought conditions, and the district is currently under a Phase 3 water shortage declaration. St. John's River Water Management includes Putnam, Flagler, St. John's, Alachua, Marion, Clay, Duval, Nassau, and Baker counties. While heat advisories continue, weather forecasters calling for a slightly better chance of showers and storms returning this weekend. High temperatures have begun to ease closer to the seasonal averages, although heat advisories are in effect. St. John's County Planning and Zoning Board by a 6-0 vote Thursday rejected a proposed gas station and car wash in Fruit Cove. First Coast Energy and Daly's have been seeking approval for the project, but continue to meet opposition from homeowners in the area, including Fruit Cove Estates. One estimate showed the proposed project would add about 5,500 trips a day to State Road 13. The issue will now go to the St. John's County Board of Commissioners for a final decision. Must be something about Christmas and July. Two Putnam County groups are holding Christmas in July sales and open houses this weekend. The Palatka Art League at 324 River Street is holding an open house and an Art League sale today and Saturday from 10 a.m. to 4 p.m. and on Sunday from noon to 4 p.m. About 20 local artists are taking part in the sale. In addition, the Art League is getting to show off its renovated historic Tillman House. Owned by the City of Palatka, the historic house has undergone some major renovations over the last year, and League members are hoping people will stop in to take a look and pick up some gifts. Meanwhile, in Crescent City, the GFWC Crescent City Woman's Club is holding a Christmas in July sale today and Saturday. You can have a great breakfast or lunch and then shop for Christmas at the clubhouse at 604 North Summit Street. Hours are 8 a.m. to 4 p.m., and a variety of crafts will be for sale. On Saturday at the Larimer Art Center in Palatka, gathering artists of Putnam are presenting an aquaflora exhibit. Opening reception is from 5 to 7 p.m. at the Larimer, 216 Reed Street, and runs through September the 6th. On Saturday in St. Augustine, it's the 42nd annual Bridge of Lions 5K run. The race goes from the Castillo de San Marcos over the Bridge of Lions and through Davis Shores on Anastasia Island to Oglethorpe Battery Park. Hundreds will be taking part in the race that begins at 7:30 a.m. with funds from the race supporting the Make-A-Wish Foundation. Also Saturday, the Dancing Stars of St. Johns County 2026 competition is on. That features local dancing stars who will be shaking a leg in order to benefit the St. Augustine Community School of Performing Arts programs. Doors fun begins at 5 p.m. and includes a silent auction, student performances, and a photo station. At 6:30 p.m., the competition begins at Lewis Auditorium. This is Marcia Lane, your roving reporter.
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0: Hi, this is Jim Pignato, supporter of the arts. I'm urging you to do the same. You are listening to your kicking country station, WIYD.
1: Yeah. All right, boys, follow me. Mostly in A. Stay with me now. Listen up, it's philosophical. Mud grips, white tip. Cigars sticking out of my...

all just alike and say, hey, watch this. Well, that didn't turn out too good. You okay? Yeah. What are you looking at? Yeah, that's a real thing.

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1: This evening's weather forecast calling for a 30% chance of showers and thunderstorms. Mostly cloudy skies, a low tonight of 75 with light southwesterly winds. Tomorrow, a 50% chance of showers and thunderstorms in the afternoon after 2 p.m. Increasing clouds and hot again. High near 99, heat index values as high as 109. Calm winds becoming southwest.

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2: Yeah, Breaker 19, this here's a rubber duck. 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Come on. Yeah, 10-4, Big Ben, for sure. By golly, it's clean clear to Flagtown. Come on. Yeah, it's a Big 10-4 there, Big Ben. Yeah, we definitely got the front door, good buddy. Mercy sakes alive, looks like we got us a convoy.
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4: 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I'm Chris Caraccio.
5: A five-day evidentiary hearing in the Charlie Kirk murder case in Utah has concluded. Judge Tony Graff will now decide in the coming weeks if Tyler Robinson will face trial for murdering Kirk after being presented evidence all week related to the case. Prosecutors played a recorded interview yesterday from Robinson's former roommate and romantic partner and presented text messages exchanged between the two. Investigators also showed photos of the rifle, engraved shell casings, and other evidence. Robinson faces aggravated murder and several other felony charges. Another heat dome will be spanning across the country this weekend. Forecasters are warning of dangerous heat and stifling humidity beginning today and continuing into next week, starting in the upper plains and spreading toward the East Coast. Montana and North Dakota could see temperatures in the upper 90s. Sunday, the heat wave will spread into the Midwest, challenging record highs from Colorado to Michigan. By Tuesday, the record heat will hit New England and the Mid-Atlantic.
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7: Syrians and the nation's largest population of Haitian immigrants, the one in Florida, get a last-minute two-week extension today, just hours before temporary protected status was to come to an end.
8: No one's going to just go and leave the U.S. and fly back to Haiti when Haiti is experiencing complete chaos and anarchy. It just makes no sense.
7: Immigration attorney Tammy Fox Isakoff says companies who employ workers without a work permit will potentially face sanctions, fines, and criminal penalties. A man shot and killed his girlfriend outside her workplace this morning and was then killed by police in Auburndale. Authorities say 39-year-old Derek Brathwaite gunned down the 20-year-old mother of his 3-year-old son, tried to kill himself. Officers and deputies say he pointed his gun at them when they opened fire. No injuries to law enforcement. The head of Florida Citrus Mutual, Matt Joyner, expressing optimism after new USDA numbers show the crop grew this year.
9: The orange is on the license plate, and that not just nationwide, worldwide. When you ask somebody about Florida, they might talk about beaches, Mickey Mouse, and citrus. There's a reason for that. Florida was made for citrus.
7: The final estimate of the season shows orange production up 5% from a year ago. Grapefruit is also higher. Florida's citrus industry has faced many challenges in the last few years, including hurricanes, development, and the citrus greening disease. Terrion Arnold will not have to wear a GPS monitor while awaiting trial on felony charges in Hillsborough County. A judge blocking prosecutors' request for the NFL cornerback to wear the ankle monitor while on house arrest during today's hearing. Arnold tied to an attack on men he claims stole personal property from his Airbnb. The Florida Fish and Wildlife Commission investigating a viral TikTok video showing a woman petting an alligator. It was taken at a state park and gained more than 2 million views before it was taken down. With Florida's News, I'm Gordon Bird.
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So I laid a dollar on the bar and headed for the door. Just when I thought I'd get out of there with my skin, these five big dudes come strolling in with this one old drunk chick and some fella with green.

last thing I wanted was to get in a fight in Jackson, Mississippi on a Saturday night, especially when there was three of them and only one of me. But they all started laughing and I felt kind of sick, and I knew I'd better think of something pretty quick, so I just reached out and kicked old Green Teeth right in the knee.

few clubs playing. He was still bent over holding on to his knee, but everybody else was looking and listening to me, and I laid it on thicker and heavier as I went.

0: Your clerk of court, Matt Reynolds, welcomes you to contact the office if you have questions. The phone number is 386-326-7600 or go to the website www.putnam-fl.com/coc.
1: Florida Department of Transportation says on Monday they will begin a project to mill and resurface Reed Street from Memorial Bridge to State Road 19 and make access changes to Krill Avenue, State Road 20 from east of Osceola Street to south of Carr Street. Expect lots of delays from now through fall of next year. Halifax Paving, Inc. was awarded the $6.3 million contract to complete the project by fall of 2027, weather and unforeseen circumstances permitting. These are two of the busiest roads in Putnam County and heavily traveled. Questions are already being raised about what it will do to access throughout the town. According to DOT, no lane closures are allowed on Reed Street south of State Road 100 from 6 a.m. to 8 p.m. Work on Reed Street will typically occur at night. Work on Krill Avenue will occur during the day. Krill is also State Road 20 and involves an area by the railroad underpass. In South Putnam County today, firefighters are dealing with three separate fires in the area of Rodman. A fire known as the Roger Road Fire in the 500 block of County Road 310 is 75% contained. About 18 acres have been burned. The Plantation 2 fire has taken 30 acres so far and is 25% contained. That's in the Rodman Plantation Hogwaller Resort area. A third fire has destroyed about 3 acres, say authorities. The fires come as the St. John's River Water Management District says it won't be lifting water use restrictions despite recent rainfall in some of the areas covered by the district. Officials are saying it takes time to recover from drought conditions, and the district is currently under a Phase 3 water shortage declaration. St. John's River Water Management includes Putnam, Flagler, St. John's, Alachua, Marion, Clay, Duval, Nassau, and Baker counties. While heat advisories continue, weather forecasters calling for a slightly better chance of showers and storms returning this weekend. High temperatures have begun to ease closer to the seasonal averages, although heat advisories are in effect. St. John's County Planning and Zoning Board, by a 6-0 vote Thursday, rejected a proposed gas station and car wash in Fruit Cove. First Coast Energy and Daly's have been seeking approval for the project, but continue to meet opposition from homeowners in the area, including Fruit Cove Estates. One estimate showed the proposed project would add about 5,500 trips a day to State Road 13. The issue will now go to the St. John's County Board of Commissioners for a final decision. Must be something about Christmas and July. Two Putnam County groups are holding Christmas in July sales and open houses this weekend. The Palatka Art League at 324 River Street is holding an open house and an Art League sale today and Saturday from 10 a.m. to 4 p.m. and on Sunday from noon to 4 p.m. About 20 local artists are taking part in the sale. In addition, the Art League is getting to show off its renovated historic Tillman House. Owned by the City of Palatka, the historic house has undergone some major renovations over the last year, and League members are hoping people will stop in to take a look and pick up some gifts. Meanwhile, in Crescent City, the GFWC Crescent City Woman's Club is holding a Christmas in July sale today and Saturday. You can have a great breakfast or lunch and then shop for Christmas at the clubhouse at 604 North Summit Street. Hours are 8 a.m. to 4 p.m., and a variety of crafts will be for sale. On Saturday at the Larimer Art Center in Palatka, Gathering Artists of Putnam are presenting an aquaflora exhibit. Opening reception is from 5 to 7 p.m. at the Larimer, 216 Reed Street, and runs through September the 6th. On Saturday in St. Augustine, it's the 42nd annual Bridge of Lions 5K run. The race goes from the Castillo de San Marcos over the Bridge of Lions and through Davis Shores on Anastasia Island to Oglethorpe Battery Park. Hundreds will be taking part in the race that begins at 7:30 a.m. with funds from the race supporting the Make-A-Wish Foundation. Also Saturday, the Dancing Stars of St. Johns County 2026 competition is on. That features local dancing stars who will be shaking a leg in order to benefit the St. Augustine Community School of Performing Arts programs. Doors fun begins at 5 p.m. and includes a silent auction, student performances, and a photo station. At 6:30 p.m., the competition begins at Lewis Auditorium. This is Marcia Lane, your roving reporter.
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This evening's weather forecast calling for a 30% chance of showers and thunderstorms. Mostly cloudy skies, a low tonight of 75 with light southwesterly winds. Tomorrow, a 50% chance of showers and thunderstorms in the afternoon after 2 p.m. Increasing clouds and hot again. High near 99, heat index values as high as 109. Calm winds becoming southwesterly around 5 miles per hour in the afternoon. New rainfall amounts less than a tenth of an inch, except higher amounts possible during thunderstorms. So 30% chance of showers tonight with a low of 75. Tomorrow, 50% chance of showers with a high of 99 and heat index values at 109. And that's a look at your Bass Capital Radio weather.